0: This week on Afterglow, we're remembering Broadway and film composer Charles Strauss. 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

Looks like tonight your weather forecast for Chickasaw Country will have mostly clear skies. Overnight low temperatures right around 73. Sunday brings a 50% chance of showers and thunderstorms in the afternoon. Partly sunny. It will be hot, though, with a high of 98. Showers likely Sunday night at 70% with a low of 67. We are KCNP.

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Governor Chris Anitubby's State of the Nation Address will stream live at 9 a.m. Saturday, October 3rd from the Ayatafama Ishtel Event Center in Tishomingo. 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
1: Looks like tonight your weather forecast for Chickasaw Country will have mostly clear skies. Overnight low temperatures right around 73. Sunday brings a 50% chance of showers and thunderstorms in the afternoon. Partly sunny. It will be hot, though, with a high of 98. Showers likely Sunday night at 70% with a low of 67. 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

Looks like tonight your weather forecast for Chickasaw Country will have mostly clear skies. Overnight low temperatures right around 73. Sunday brings a 50% chance of showers and thunderstorms in the afternoon. Partly sunny. It will be hot though with a high of 98. Showers likely Sunday night at 70% with a low of 67. 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
1: Looks like tonight your weather forecast for Chickasaw Country will have mostly clear skies. Overnight low temperatures right around 73. Sunday brings a 50% chance of showers and thunderstorms in the afternoon. Partly sunny. It will be hot, though, with a high of 98. Showers likely Sunday night at 70% with a low of 67. We are KCNP.

Oh yeah, putting the groove in Tonic the Funky Groove Show, that's Reuben Wilson, but more on that in a bit. Welcome friends to this week's edition of the program where we'll hear instrumental funk, groove, soul, disco, jazz, and hip-hop from the 1960s to the 2020s and from all over the globe. This is Michael B. serving as host and producer and broadcasting this original program from KGOU in Norman, Oklahoma. Thanks so much for jumping on our groove train and joining me for this funky ride. Organ maestro Reuben Wilson got us headed down the groove path with Organ Donor, the title track from his 1997 Jazzeteria album, and up next we hit our first set with newly released music recorded decades ago and overseas. Back in the early 1970s, the Baragazzi group became a defining ensemble of Italian library music. Commissioned by publishers in Milan and Rome, they produced some of the most exquisite library LPs of all time, fusing jazz funk and jazz rock with echoes of Afro rhythms, exotica, and bossa nova. Of these, their album Woman's Colors stands as one of their most iconic and celebrated recordings. Originally released in 1974 on the Fano video label, the album serves as a musical tribute to the female form, with every track associating a specific color with a different part of the body, such as green nails and lilac arms, for example. And in late May 2026, Four Flies Records re-released the album on vinyl and for the first time in digital format too. Check this one out. It's the Baragazzi group from 1974 with a 2026 reissue and a track called Violet Lips.

coming in from 1971, that's Detroit-based The Counts, formerly The Fabulous Counts, with Pack of Lies, an instrumental cut from their classic Westbound Records LP, What's Up Front That Counts. Before that, we visited the original 1976 vinyl record, School Days, from bassmaster Stanley Clark, with a tune called Hot Fun, and released on the Epic label. We got a slow, simmering funk groover by Italian outfit Les Chansons Funk, who made their debut on the program with Spike Lee, their 2021 single on the Color Red Records label, and that set started with another Italian groover as the Baragazzi group kicked off that set with Violet Lips from their 1974 album Woman's Colors, reissued in spring 2026 on the Four Flies Records label. It's Michael B. and Tonic the Funky Groove Show continues now with more new music for 2026 and something we don't hear too often on the show, cartoon music. And although we did an entire episode dedicated to music from and about cartoons back in season 5, I recently heard news of a new soundtrack packed full of short, funky tunes issued by Eraserhead Sound. Emmy-nominated PBS kids show Carl the Collector follows the antics of Carl, an autistic raccoon, and his group of friends, one of the first major shows to feature characters on the autism spectrum. And the music for the show, well, it is funky. With flavors of funk, soul, rare groove, jazz, samba, R&B, new wave, and more, the fresh and modern approach to cartoon composing hints at the sophisticated soulfulness of Vince Guaraldi's classic Peanuts scores, while giving the show's first season its own funky flair. And since these tunes are very short, I've selected 3 tunes in a row from the 34-track album, which is now available in classic black or mint green vinyl as well. See if these tunes get you motivated to watch some cartoons on your own. It's Eraserhead Sound with tunes from the 2026 album Sound Spectrum, a collection of themes from Carl the Collector. Oh yeah!

With new music for 2026, that's the Delvon Lamar Organ Trio with Chicken Leg. Their single released on Coal Mine Records and the first new recording for the outfit in more than 4 years. Mr. Lamar himself was a guest on my interview podcast, 40 Minutes of Funk, where we spoke about the band's changing lineup, including guitarist Jimmy James, who was also featured in that new single. Plus, I quizzed him about classic organists. You can hear that interview and more music from the Delvon Lamar Organ Trio online at 40minutesoffunk.com or wherever you get podcasts. We started that set with a trio of short tunes from the new for 2026 cartoon soundtrack, Sound Spectrum, a collection of themes from Carl the Collector, performed by Eraserhood Sound and released on the label of the same name. The tunes were Fuzzy Mon, Synesthesia, and Rainbow Platform Boots. Next, we got a rare and soulful instrumental tune called Dubious by English pop group Dexy's Midnight Runners, the same folks who brought you the 80s earworm Come On Eileen from their 1982 Mercury album To Rye A. We went from Dubious to Scheming, the title of the 2019 single by the Jazz Defenders, released on Haggis Records. And American jazz composer and arranger Oliver Nelson joined pianist Steve Allen for 125th Street and 7th Avenue from their knockout 1968 Impulse record, Soulful Brass. It's Michael B. on Tonic, the Funky Groove Show, and our final set for this hour starts with another new for 2026 single by another outfit on the Coal Mine Records label. This time, we're heading to the land down under for a slow groover by Australian quartet Karate Boogaloo, before we kick up the tempo again. With the title track from their spring single and signaling the release of a future LP, it's Karate Boogaloo with Head First. Don't go nowhere.

Rounding out our final set for this first hour of today's show with some scratch-infused horn jams, that's Boston-based jazz funk jam band Addison Groove Project with Carpal Tunnel from their 2002 Wonder Drug Records LP, Olophone. We got some bass-heavy sax grooves before that as the Gil Evans Orchestra brought us LL Funk from their 2018 album, Hidden Treasures Volume 1, Monday Nights, issued by the Geo label. And Karate Boogaloo gave us a slower start with their 2026 single, Head First, on Coal Mine Records. This is Tonic the Funky Groove Show with me, Michael B., and our first hour of the program is coming to a close. But more awaits in hour two, so I hope you'll stick around. We bring you this original program every week from KGOU in Norman, Oklahoma. 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And thanks so much for tuning in for hour one of this show, friends. Back in a few.

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1: Looks like tonight your weather forecast for Chickasaw Country will have mostly clear skies. Overnight low temperatures right around 73. Sunday brings a 50% chance of showers and thunderstorms in the afternoon. Partly sunny. It will be hot, though, with a high of 98. Showers likely Sunday night at 70% with a low of 67. We are KCNP.
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0: Looks like tonight your weather forecast for Chickasaw Country will have mostly clear skies. Overnight low temperatures right around 73. Sunday brings a 50% chance of showers and thunderstorms in the afternoon. Partly sunny. It will be hot, though, with a high of 98. Showers likely Sunday night at 70% with a low of 67. We are KCMP.
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Got over losing his wife. 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
1: Looks like tonight your weather forecast for Chickasaw Country will have mostly clear skies. Overnight low temperatures right around 73. Sunday brings a 50% chance of showers and thunderstorms in the afternoon. Partly sunny. It will be hot, though, with a high of 98. Showers likely Sunday night at 70% with a low of 67. We are KCNP.
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0: Looks like tonight your weather forecast for Chickasaw Country will have mostly clear skies. Overnight low temperatures right around 73. Sunday brings a 50% chance of showers and thunderstorms in the afternoon. Partly sunny. It will be hot though with a high of 98. Showers likely Sunday night at 70% with a low of 67. We are KCNP.
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1: Low temperatures in Chickasaw country, hovering around the 73 degree mark out there with clear skies. Later on today, though, a 50% chance of showers under partly sunny skies. We will still have a hot temperature, though, with a high of 98. Showers likely Sunday night at 70%, cloudy skies with a low of 67. 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

Cree singer, songwriter, and composer Wayne LaValle got his first guitar at the age of 5 and pretty much hasn't put it down since. He really cut his teeth with the Spirit Song Native Theater Company in 1991 and scored his first film in 2014 for Marie Clement's Ballads Not Bullets, Tom Jackson release. That's Wayne's latest single, Revolution, a track that we introduced into the rotation and for listeners just a few weeks back here on the Mainstream. I'm Brett Mabee, of course. Unless you're here for the first time, you already know that. I broadcast 7 days a week, 3 hours a day from the Seneca Nation's Allegheny Territory, and I love taking on the challenge of reimagining what a mainstream music scene can look and sound like, particularly as it pertains to the much-needed representation of indigenous artists of Turtle Island. Speaking of which, I got a whole lot of Skon tunes coming up before this hour's through. Taos Pueblo member Mozart Gabriel, Klinga and Unangak singer-songwriter Nicholas Gallinan. We'll also be enjoying Cree singer Shane Ghostkeeper, one from Muscogee Creek singer-songwriter and two-time U.S. Poet Laureate Joy Harjo. First up the bat right now is Métis singer Bebe Buckskin, who teamed up with the Medicine Tail Singers for the Medicine Tail Jam, found on Bebe Buckskin's Captain Medicine album, a great track to get us back into our listening with. On the Mainstream. Also known, Jates, at the Mainstream.

A beautiful tune from Gorillaz' latest album, The Mountain. It was Orange County, featuring BizaRap, Kara Jackson, and Anushka Shankar. We also heard Peter Parrott's I Want to Go with Dignity from The Cleansing, and it was BB Buckskin and the Medicine Tail Singers' Medicine Tail Jam from BB's Captain Medicine album that got us into the set. Nyawe Skano, if you're just now getting here, you've missed a little bit, and if you're like me, I don't like missing out on things, and I'm guessing you don't either. The good news is, in this postmodern digital age, you can listen at your own convenience 24/7 with the full show archive at mainstreamradio.net. If there's a song you hear here on the show and just don't have Shazam around for, I can help out with that. You can also use the site to peruse a little bit, dive into some of the other projects that are associated with Turtle Island Tunes, Full Moon Radio, and if you really want to have some fun, if you had a kooky dream last night, record it and send it in for the Dream Archive. That's a part of the Full Moon Radio broadcast. So again, more details can be found on the website, but you can either type it out and I can have some kind of robot voice read it, or you can either record it and call me at 1-888-362-9970 or record it yourself and email it to me. 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As we wind down the first half, Ghost Keeper, Yatsin from the band's debut release. Right now, though, it is Mozart Gabriel with their 2025 Breaking the Mouth single here on the mainstream. I'll settle on that, Jeets, and have some fun as well on the mainstream.

somehow I'm gonna become your man. And we will live a life, and we will have a boy. No, we'll have two boys, cause we play for noise, yeah.

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1: Low temperatures in Chickasaw country, hovering around the 73 degree mark out there with clear skies. Later on today, though, a 50% chance of showers under partly sunny skies. We will still have a hot temperature, though, with a high of 98. Showers likely Sunday night at 70%, cloudy skies with a low of 67. 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
2: 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A lot of fun's happening there, and there is literally programming for listeners of all ages, down to the kiddos with the Children's Hour, all the way up to the blues aficionados with Blues After Hours. There's just about everything you can imagine there, so check things out at nv1.org. Before the hour's up, Halsey, also Terrence Martin as well. We're going to get back into this set with one from Shub, an artist who you might recall had a track that was featured in Sacha Baron Cohen's TV show, Who is America? That show that was on Showtime. So really cool things happening with Shub. For his latest single, he teamed up with Anishinaabe singer Natasha Fisher. It's a sneak peek of Shub's Heritage Part 2 with Eye of the Storm on the mainstream.

0: Terrence Martin, James Fauntleroy, and Alina Penderhughes with Too Late from the Fine Tune album On the Mainstream. In that set, we also heard Halsey's I Never Loved You from The Great Impersonator. And again, it was Shub's Eye of the Storm from Heritage Part 2 that got us into the half. I can't wait to do this again. Bring your best listening ears and friends and family, and I'll bring the tunes in. Together, we're going to make some radio magic happen together. So, as always, check your local listings for the next time you can dial in on the AM/FM frequencies. 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In the remainder of our time is Logan Stotson, this one from Muscogee Creek singer-songwriter and two-time U.S. Poet Laureate, Joy Harjo. Be on the lookout for her newest album, Insomnia and Seven Steps to Grace, courtesy of Smithsonian Folkways, which, as I've mentioned in the past, and I'm pretty excited about this, is produced by Esperanza Spalding. Wow! Great things ahead for Joy, so right now I'm leaving you with a standout track from her I Pray for My Enemies. It's Why Is Beauty on the Mainstream. Be good to yourself and each other, and keep on keeping on with the Mainstream.
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1: Low temperatures in Chickasaw country, hovering around the 73 degree mark out there with clear skies. Later on today, though, a 50% chance of showers under partly sunny skies. We will still have a hot temperature, though, with a high of 98. Showers likely Sunday night at 70%, cloudy skies with a low of 67. 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

Face it, waste it, paper thin, thin skin, thin. 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Why don't you not never know you are yes man, scum.

sick clothes, modern house, and paint price dorm, school door, wanting, printing, roadless, worthless, and lessons and learning, to have not earned, aim, place, haze, the space, that you don't care, cause I don't care, don't share, now I'm including me out.

The Manchester, England project, originally formed back in 1978. That's the Duretti Column, blending their dream pop, post-punk, jazz, and neoclassical stylings into their latest single, Scammer, on the mainstream. A great recent addition into this regular rotation, and on that note, allow me the opportunity to sign in the right way. Nyo Escano, I'm thankful you're well, and whether you're tuned in from your home, your office, or your car, there's never a bad time or place to be joining me for some incredible listening. We'll be trotting the globe, seeking to put a spin on, or just opening up the possibilities, rather, of what a mainstream music scene can look and sound like. Tracks from Graham Coxon, also Trampled by Turtles and Jeff Tweedy, Yeasayer singer Anand Wilder, and two new songs to get into the rotation, one of which comes from my good friend Melody MacArthur, and this one from the amazing Willow Smith. She's My Religion is her June 2026 single. It's a genre-bending piece centered around the Divine Mother archetype. Without further ado, enjoy this newest edition and let me know what you think about it. I'll be back before you know it. Tentke ait hachikus, neho ne mainstream.

0: medicine is for. It's to heal a broken home and to heal hateful things. And he said, if you give this woman that medicine, and it works.
1: Confidence, a feeling of self-assurance arising from the appreciation of your own abilities and qualities. Understand and accept that your soul arrived into this physical world with a divine purpose. You are not an accident. You are not a mistake. You have gifts, talents, and soul obligations to fulfill. Choose to live your life as an expression of source energy, knowing that everything you need dwells within you. You are a child of the divine. Therefore, you yourself must be divine. Honor the creation that you are and create from this soulful expression.

0: That was her She's My Religion getting us into that block. And again, if you're just now getting here, there's a lot of ways to get caught back up, including by checking out the digital archive at mainstreamradio.net. And I talk often about the new features found on the site, but boy, are there a lot of new features right now. So mosey on over and check out all of the different things going on, the new links for the social media pages, which are already turning out to be a great way to get in those submissions for consideration in the rotation. And if you do prefer physical media, there's details there as to how you can get your CDs in for a spin as well. Before the hour's through, James Blake will also hear from husband and wife duo Joey Styles and Carson Gray. Getting us back into this block is one from the Toronto-based Tamara Lindemann, who records as the Weather Station. A longtime project of the fascinating indie singer-songwriter, she was originally rooted in folk minimalism and has exploded with a lot of different experimental elements being added into the mix. Its body moves from the Humanhood album on your new favorite show. Sing along and have some fun today on the mainstream.
1: At the end of-

Yaya Bay's Blue from Fidelity today on the mainstream. Before that was a double shot of Oto and Comanche singer-songwriter Olivia Comacheet, one of which she recorded as Lived the Artist with Cosmically Shauna from the Cosmic Confidence album. That was the title track, and we also heard her solo single Matu, rewinding to 2024. Both tracks paired nicely with the latest from Willow Smith.

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1: Low temperatures in Chickasaw country, hovering around the 73 degree mark out there with clear skies. Later on today, though, a 50% chance of showers under partly sunny skies. We will still have a hot temperature, though, with a high of 98. Showers likely Sunday night at 70%, cloudy skies with a low of 67. 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
2: 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I'm Brett Mabee, and as we get going with the second half, a shout out to friends who are dialed in this time around on WSGE 91.7 FM in and around Dallas, North Carolina. And don't you forget that should you have to step away from listening on your favorite local airwaves, you're always welcome to check things out on your own station's live stream. It's a great way to stay up to date with community announcements, the personalities from your home that you know and love, and of course, The Mainstream with Brett Mabee. I'll be back with you one last time. We have a tremendous block ahead. We're going to wind it down with Samantha Crane, but also some veteran rockers, one of which came from Blur, the other who's best known for his work with Wilco, and this lead singer of Yesair. Anon Wilder continues to tour throughout 2026, all a part of the promotion for his critically acclaimed 2025 album Psychic Lessons. Its appointment in Samara during this block on The Mainstream.

I love the jingle jangle of Samantha Crane's Riding Out the Storm on the mainstream. We also heard Graham Coxon's Billy Says from the Castle Park release, Trampled by Turtles and Jeff Tweedy's Love is Everywhere. And again, it was an On Wilder's 2025 appointment in Samara that got us into the half. Thank you for joining me today. I look forward to the next chance we have to do just this. May your day be merry and bright. And as always, don't forget to take the mainstream with you wherever you go. And there are digital means to do just that, including the full archive, or at least for the last few weeks. I keep saying that. Over at mainstreamradio.net. There's also links directly to Gyno and the latest featured artist. The Full Moon Radio is really taking shape with some of the audio fun and collaborative experimental fun that we can be having together as well. So stay tuned for that. There are even moments throughout the day and week where I can get your requests in live on there. But again, stick around for some more details. As we continue to wind down the hour, one from Lakota singer Welby June. Also, straight from the islands, Josh Totofi and his latest single. But right now, we're heading up to Canada with Cree singer Melody MacArthur. Released February 14th, it's the gospel-tinged Roses Never Fade, a part of her latest album, The Gospel Truth. Hitting on some emotionally heavy topics like addiction, affliction, personal reckoning, and the pain and beauty of the human condition, let me know what you think about this newest single on the mainstream. Be good to yourself and each other, and join me again here soon on your new favorite show.

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1: Low temperatures in Chickasaw country, hovering around the 73 degree mark out there with clear skies. Later on today, though, a 50% chance of showers under partly sunny skies. We will still have a hot temperature, though, with a high of 98. Showers likely Sunday night at 70%, cloudy skies with a low of 67. 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

the Montreal-based La Securité's debut album, their 2023 Stay Safe, was longlisted for the 2024 Polaris Music Prize. They just came out with their follow-up, their sophomore release, but their Bella Union debut. Bingo. That's Snack City getting us into this hour in a fun but delicious way on the mainstream. I'm Brett Mabee, and before our time together is up, we're going to be trotting the globe, seeking out the best new music as we collectively take on the challenge of reimagining what a mainstream music scene can look and sound like, in this instance particularly as it pertains to the much-needed indigenous representation of Turtle Island. It is a show carried on Native Voice One, after all, so with that being said, one from Dene artist Pete Sands and the Drifters. You might recognize him from his puppet shows. They've gone viral on social media and have garnered national attention as well. He's out with a new single. We'll also be enjoying Swinomish singer Catherine Paul and her band, Black Belt Eagle Scout. Also one from Velvet Moon, St. Paul and the Broken Bones, and we're going to get into this set with the Juju Exchange, a track featuring Derek Hodge, a bass player that came to my attention as he was recommended from a recent Gyno guest, Chantel Ducard. Be sure to go check out mainstreamradio.net for that conversation and some great listening. And I can't thank you enough, Chantel, for turning me on to this fantastic bass player. Also featuring Dita Pellet, It's Somebody Caught Me, a 2025 single that's new to the mainstream. Enjoy.

0: time.
1: 49th and Main's Mr. Rain on the mainstream. In that set, we also heard Velvet Moon's Catch the Wave from their Live in the Moment release. And it was St. Paul and the Broken Bones before that with Sushi and Coca-Cola, a great combination if there ever was one, and it was the Juju Exchange. Once again, featuring a recent Gyno recommendation from Simshian and Sukpyok singer-songwriter Chantal Ducard. She turned me on to Derek Hodges' music, and I'm glad she did. That was Somebody Caught Me that we officially introduced into the rotation for the first time. If you're just now joining, I'm Brett Mabee, and let's see, there's a whole lot to get caught up on. Now, of course, you know that if you're a singer-songwriter, I want you to send me your tracks, but I should point out that there is a new way to do just that as well. So you can always use the old-fashioned email at brett@mainstreamradio.net, but since putting up the new Facebook page in the last couple days, well, let me tell you, I've already had submissions that way, and that might just prove to be a popular move as well. I know I'm a little bit resistant to hopping on the social media trend, but I'm glad I did it. That allowed us the opportunity to get to know each other a little bit better before turning on to all of that stuff, where, if I'm being perfectly honest, I feel like radio gets lost in their algorithms anyway. I love the connection of community radio, so again, reach out to me a number of different ways, but do keep in mind that I'm on social media on YouTube, Facebook, LinkedIn, and Instagram as well. Just check out Brett Mabee, Turtle Island Tunes, Full Moon Radio. Before this hour is up, BB Buckskin, also one from Tofu Smell in this block. And right now, it's a recent addition, courtesy of Tasha, an artist who became a breakout voice during the pandemic shutdowns. Her singles, But There's Still the Moon and Would You Mind Please Pulling Me Close, each surpassed 1 million streams during that difficult time. And of more notable news, she also helped reinterpret Sufjan Stevens' Illinois on Broadway. And she's back with her latest album, which leans into some chamber folk sounds. It's entitled You Are Spring, and it features Jamila Woods and Lorraine. For us to enjoy, it's some summer on the mainstream.

0: I can teach you to be alone, and I won't tell anyone. 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I exchange my own.
1: Hello, this is Adrian Sutherland. Wacheg Masuyginoga Bechtoyig. And you're listening to The Mainstream with Brett Mabee.

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1: Low temperatures in Chickasaw country, hovering around the 73-degree mark out there with clear skies. Later on today, though, a 50% chance of showers under partly sunny skies. We will still have a hot temperature, though, with a high of 98. Showers likely Sunday night at 70%, cloudy skies with a low of 67. 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
2: 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Also, the most recent Guy Know episode and links to the artist page are on the homepage, and so much more. There are a lot of great reasons to bookmark mainstreamradio.net, so keep that in mind, so you can listen 24/7 from the device of your choice. I'll be back with you one last time. I still want to get in a new one from Navajo artist Pete Sands and the Drifters, but more immediately, we're heading to a land down under with sibling duo Angus and Julia Stone. Now, I like this. Their latest album is called Karaoke Bar, and the title track and the namesake itself celebrates singing with strangers. Julia describes karaoke bars as places where the things that normally separate us fall away. And that reminds me, I've still never done karaoke, but perhaps I should get out there and cut the rug. What do you think? Let me know. Feel free to reach out. In the meantime, it's a great track from Karaoke Bar. Enjoy Monroe. And don't touch that dial. You're listening to the mainstream. Sing along and have some fun today.

BB Buckskins, spontaneously written and recorded Cheap Pyox Stomp, her latest single and a great way for me to wind down my time with you on the mainstream. We also heard Chelsea Young's Soul Tide, June 2026 single, or at least it was introduced into the rotation in June. And before that, it was Angus and Julia Stone's Monroe getting us into the hour. Hey, thank you for spending a little bit of your time with me here today. As always, you're welcome back, and hopefully sooner than later. I do broadcast 3 hours a day, 7 days a week, so there is a good chance that you'll be joining me again sooner than later. But if not, you can always check things out digitally or very nicely and reach out to Native Voice One and say we need more on our favorite AM/FM frequencies. You're always welcome to reach out to me for more information or the distribution director, Nola Daves Moses. Send her an email at nola@nv1.org. In the remainder of our time is one from Cree Métis singer-songwriter Crystal Shawanda. Her most recent single is coming up after this one from Navajo artist Pete Sands. He's teamed up with the Drifters, I do believe his regular backing band, and the single Indian Girl was released on Blessed Street Records May 15th of 2026. It's a fresh, roots-driven track. So without further ado, turn it up and sing along and let me know what you think about this newest edition onto the mainstream.

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1: Low temperatures in Chickasaw country, hovering around the 73 degree mark out there with clear skies. Later on today, though, a 50% chance of showers under partly sunny skies. We will still have a hot temperature, though, with a high of 98. Showers likely Sunday night at 70%, cloudy skies with a low of 67. 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

Low temperatures in Chickasaw country hovering around the 73-degree mark out there with clear skies. Later on today, though, a 50% chance of showers under partly sunny skies. We will still have a hot temperature, though, with a high of 98. Showers likely Sunday night at 70%, cloudy skies with a low of 67. 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

0: 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We'll travel across the country from Mississippi to Bakersfield along the side streets, the dusty trails, and the country roads. 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
1: Low temperatures in Chickasaw country, hovering around the 73 degree mark out there with clear skies. Later on today, though, a 50% chance of showers under partly sunny skies. We will still have a hot temperature, though, with a high of 98. Showers likely Sunday night at 70%, cloudy skies with a low of 67. 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

Low temperatures in Chickasaw country hovering around the 73 degree mark out there with clear skies. Later on today, though, a 50% chance of showers under partly sunny skies. We will still have a hot temperature, though, with a high of 98. Showers likely Sunday night at 70%, cloudy skies with a low of 67. 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

0: 1963, saxophonist John Coltrane recorded a jazz vocal masterpiece with singer Johnny Hartman, as well as another album only recently discovered, met a woman who had become his wife and musical partner, and wrote a haunting civil rights ballad. I'm David Brent Johnson, inviting you to tune in for Train 63, this week on Nightlights.
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1: Low temperatures in Chickasaw country, hovering around the 73 degree mark out there with clear skies. Later on today, though, a 50% chance of showers under partly sunny skies. We will still have a hot temperature, though, with a high of 98. Showers likely Sunday night at 70%, cloudy skies with a low of 67. 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

0: 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Yeah, they have tacos and salsa, but they also have cowboy candy.
1: Jalapeños or serranos macerated in simple syrup. And they're addicting.
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1: It's BrickFest in Paul's Valley, Saturday, September 26th from 9 a.m. to 3. 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

Cold temperatures in Chickasaw country hovering around the 73 degree mark out there with clear skies. Later on today, though, a 50% chance of showers under partly sunny skies. We will still have a hot temperature, though, with a high of 98. Showers likely Sunday night at 70%, cloudy skies with a low of 67. 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
1: Low temperatures in Chickasaw country, hovering around the 73-degree mark out there with clear skies. Later on today, though, a 50% chance of showers under partly sunny skies. We will still have a hot temperature, though, with a high of 98. Showers likely Sunday night at 70%, cloudy skies with a low of 67. 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

0: 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I'm Richard Roland, and join me for A Lot of Livin', the music of Charles Strauss, this week on Afterglow.
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Low temperatures in Chickasaw country hovering around the 73 degree mark out there with clear skies. Later on today, though, a 50% chance of showers under partly sunny skies. We will still have a hot temperature, though, with a high of 98. Showers likely Sunday night at 70%, cloudy skies with a low of 67. 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

Misha Hochin Chukma, Chakasha Saya, So Hochin Fuad Ezra, Ada Amintali, Oge Fitchu Utili, KCMP is Shaglo. My name is Ezra Johnson. I'm from Ada, and you're listening to KCMP.

Join us at the 66th Chickasaw Annual Meeting and Festival, a gathering of our people, September 25th through October 3rd. 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Governor Chris Anitubby's State of the Nation Address will stream live at 9 a.m. Saturday, October 3rd from the Ayatollah Ishtel Event Center in Tishomingo. 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
1: Your Chickasaw Country forecast calls for a high of 98 this afternoon. Chance of showers and thunderstorms comes into the forecast midday, lasting all the way through next week. The highest chance of showers is this afternoon and this evening. A year Sunday night low of 68 degrees gives way to a high of 92 for Monday, where a chance of showers continues. 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
2: I'm Tyler Klein, and this is Living Classical. What if joy were a radical action, a way of being, of carving out spaces that feel more alive? Zygmunt Asimagi's third string quartet, Joyride, moves through road trips and wanderlust and self-discovery toward exactly that, a kind of coming-of-age story told in four movements for string quartet. Stick around for that, and later on, it's a piece about the small objects that carry our minds somewhere better, and a work whose program note simply says it takes an empty room and fills it.

Here's a fun one, and I suppose appropriate selection given the month that we're now in. This is one of Curtis Stewart's 24 American Caprices, this one inspired by Earth, Wind, and Fire's September, performed by violinist Deborah Buck.

One of the 24 American Caprices by Curtis Stewart, that one inspired by Earth, Wind, and Fire's September, a performance by violinist Deborah Buck. Well, written for vibraphone and piano, Alvin Singleton's Greed Machine is built from large blocks of sustained sound, broken down again by sudden running figures, a piece that lets both instruments ring and bloom. Pianist Jackie Leung, who recorded it for her album of Singleton's music, hears improvisation everywhere in his work in general, even when every note is written down. And that sense of freedom runs through the sustained stillness of this piece. Pianist Jackie Leung is joined by vibraphonist Ryan Scott to perform Greed Machine by Alvin Singleton.

Greed Machine by Alvin Singleton, performed by pianist Jackie Leung and vibraphonist Ryan Scott. You're tuned to Living Classical, where we spend time with the music of today and the artists keeping this tradition alive and evolving. I'm Tyler Klein, and you can explore playlists and past episodes anytime at livingclassicalradio.com. Well, it's a coming-of-age short film distilled into the shape of a string quartet. That's how Zygmunt Issamagi describes their third quartet, Joyride, a piece steeped in the tinted nostalgia of Stand By Me, Bruce Springsteen, and Stranger Things. Across four movements, it moves through road trips and wanderlust, queer romance and self-discovery, those fleeting moments where, for one night, everything simply felt right. Most of all, Issamagi calls it a piece about joy as a radical act, about finding and making more joyous spaces to exist in for ourselves and for one another. This is the string quartet's number 3, Joyride, by Zygmunt Issamagi, performed by the Jasmine Quartet.

0: That was the Jasmine Quartets performing the string quartet number 3 called Joyride by Zygmunt Szamagyi. I'm Tyler Klein, and just ahead on Living Classical, a trio drifts toward the small things that let the mind escape, and a piece fills an empty room with everyone who is no longer in it.
1: Your Chickasaw Country forecast calls for a high of 98 this afternoon. Chance of showers and thunderstorms comes into the forecast midday, lasting all the way through next week. The highest chance of showers is this afternoon and this evening. While your Sunday night low of 68 degrees gives way to a high of 92 for Monday, where a chance of showers continues. 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
0: 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Just a couple minutes ago, you heard music by Zygmunt Szamagyi, and coming up next, it's a piece by Patrick Ellis, and these are two composers connected to the UK new music platform Preludes. Next week, they will both join me here to talk about their work, and co-host an episode with me that we've put together spotlighting living and emerging composers from the UK. So I'm really looking forward to that. It's kind of a experiment and a first time inviting others to co-host with me. You can listen for that next week here on Living Classical. But first, Patrick Ellis wrote his piece Moments of Escapist Thoughts for a 3-concert series exploring the rooms of a home. And this piece was actually made to premiere in the bathroom. For Ellis, that's a place you can lock yourself away from the world and wash off the debris of the day. The draining job, the struggle to balance freelancing with a social life, maybe the worries about the political landscape. And so he asked the trio what small things they cherished that could cast their minds away from reality for just a moment. Maybe that's a cup of coffee, popcorn, yarn, objects that appear in the piece's video element, much of it filmed in the woods as the music meanders through swells, drones, and soft timbral shifts. This is the trio Terra Invisus performing Moments of Escapist Thoughts by Patrick Ellis.

Moments of Escapist Thoughts by Patrick Ellis, performed by Terra Invisus. Colin Murphy is a composer who works at the intersection of music and the other senses, like sight, taste, touch, and smell, often building extra musical objects to accompany his pieces, from retro video game program notes to performer-created postcards. His program note for this piece, Everywhere Always, simply reads like this: "The longer I have spent further away from these people, the more difficult it is. Everywhere Always takes an empty room and fills it." Unheard of Ensemble performs.

Colin Murphy's Everywhere Always, a performance by Unheard of Ensemble, wrapping up this edition of the program. This is Living Classical, a production of Loose Leaf Transmissions, made for all ears. I'm your host, Tyler Klein. 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
1: Your Chickasaw Country forecast calls for a high of 98 this afternoon. Chance of showers and thunderstorms comes into the forecast midday, lasting all the way through next week. The highest chance of showers is this afternoon and this evening. A year Sunday night low of 68 degrees gives way to a high of 92 for Monday, where a chance of showers continues. You are listening to KCNP.
2: This is Morning Classics, and I'm Gary Gerard. Looking forward to hearing one of Francesco Manfredini's Concerti Grossi, also an overture by Johann Friedrich Fasch, and the Haydn String Quartet that's nicknamed Sunrise. We begin with Manfredini, who lived from 1684 to 1762. He was an Italian Baroque composer, violinist, and church musician. Manfredini studied violin with Giuseppe Torelli, a leading figure in the development of the Concerto Grosso. We're going to hear a selection from Manfredini's Concerti Grossi, Opus 3. This is number 10 in G minor. Cappella Istropolitana performs.

Music for Early Morning by Francesco Manfredini. We heard his Concerto Grosso No. 10 in G minor. Capella Istropolitana was conducted by Jaroslav Krecek on Morning Classics. Johann Friedrich Fasch was born 4 years after Manfredini in 1688. A German composer, violinist, and choir director, he wrote about 60 concertos, moving from the Baroque to the beginning of the classical era. Also, cantata cycles, masses, operas, and overtures. We're going to hear the overture in B-flat major A Due Chori by Fasch. Ludwig Göttler leads Virtuosi Saxonia.

0: The Overture in B-flat Major by Foch, we heard Virtuosi Saxonia.
1: Your Chickasaw Country forecast calls for a high of 98 this afternoon. Chance of showers and thunderstorms comes into the forecast midday, lasting all the way through next week. The highest chance of showers is this afternoon and this evening. A year Sunday night low of 68 degrees gives way to a high of 92 for Monday, where a chance of showers continues. 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
0: Now one of the six string quartets, Opus 76 by Haydn. They form the last complete set of string quartets that he composed, and they're among Haydn's most ambitious chamber works. The Aeolian String Quartet will play the Quartet in B-flat Major, Opus 76, No. 4. It's nicknamed Sunrise due to the rising theme over sustained chords that begins the quartet.

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1: Your Chickasaw Country forecast calls for a high of 98 this afternoon. Chance of showers and thunderstorms comes into the forecast midday, lasting all the way through next week. The highest chance of showers is this afternoon and this evening. A year Sunday night low of 68 degrees gives way to a high of 92 for Monday, where a chance of showers continues. You are listening to KCNP.
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3: If the client doesn't have the means to get the housing that he needs, tell him not to worry about it. 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
3: The globe is most unkind when we determine that someone's life holds more value than another person's. It's the start of unkindness.
6: We need to protect the rights of the smallest minority, because in doing that, we're protecting our own rights. That's what the Constitution is reminding us. Stand up for each other.
7: The hate that exists in this country could be our destruction, or it could be our clarion call.
8: If ever there was a time for understanding.
9: What country is she in?
10: She is right now in Ethiopia.
3: Horrific things happen to refugees. Most of the people that we are resettling have fled violent outbursts of civil war or ongoing conflict.
11: Some of those people are traumatized. And how do you help such people?
8: If ever there was a time for compassion.
12: In America, why will people be still sleeping on the street?
13: You take too good care of me. Really do.
14: The first piece of capital that we all need as humans is trust.
8: From filmmakers Kahani Cooperman and John Hoffman.
15: I want to make a change, and I want our generation to be an aspect of that change.
14: Putting time and practice into family, love, being a good neighbor.
16: Stand if you have ever gone to a study session and you or someone brought food. Stand if you have ever lent or borrowed a textbook.
17: The single most important thing for us all is caring for your fellow man. If you have that in your arsenal, you can do just about everything.
8: If ever there was a time for decency.
16: Stand if you help a fellow student out with encouragement, direction, accountability, or even love. We all are here today because we all helped each other.
18: We need to be kind, respectful, and responsible within society to live in a civil democracy.
8: If ever there was a time for kindness.
19: I think it's the glue that holds us together. It's just really important because without kindness, we'd all be maniacs.
2: The film is called The Antidote. And among the stories featured in the film, and that you heard excerpted in the trailer, is a program offering health service to the homeless in Boston, a resettlement support services project helping refugees from the Democratic Republic of the Congo adjust to a very different life in Anchorage, Alaska. A community college in Amarillo, Texas, really going the extra mile to remove the emotional, logistical, and financial barriers that students face there as they try to improve themselves to contribute more substantially to their families and to their community. Also a Decatur, Georgia Baptist Church, going off the more common script and opening up its doors to embrace and include the LGBTQ+ community. And in an intentionally intergenerational living community in Portland, Oregon, matching young people in foster care with elderly residents who offer love and compassionate guidance. And we also caught glimpses of and heard from two people in the trailer that we'll be talking to later in our program. One is Diamon Harges in Indianapolis, Indiana. He's a community organizer who seems to be crafting meaningful change by bringing out the gifts and talents of his neighbors in a neighborhood that's been through tough times there. The focal point of the project is a bike shop that employs young people to recondition bikes for others. multi-generational and multi-ethnic adults pitch in to help at the bike shop. And we're also going to visit later with Modesto, California high school teacher Sherry McIntyre, who has, since 2000, been teaching freshmen about the history of world religions. The ninth graders learn how to engage with different ideas, cultures, and beliefs in McIntyre's class, and then are on their way to becoming more open-minded, accepting young adults. All these stories are on display in the film The Antidote, a documentary that has its own website, theantidotemovie.com, where you can find at-home streaming options for the film. Again, that's theantidotemovie.com, which is not to be confused with a 2018 zombie movie called The Antidote, by the way. We're going to start by talking with the co-directors of this documentary, The Antidote. On a Zoom-like connection with me from separate locales are John Hoffman and Kahani Cooperman. John Hoffman, welcome to you first.
20: Thank you very much, Paul.
2: And Kahani, welcome to you.
21: Thank you very much. I'm excited to be here.
2: Yeah, it's wonderful to talk to you. What set the two of you on this path to creating this really unique celebration of compassion and kindness in the documentary called The Antidote?
20: Well, I'll start. In 2017 and 2018, I was really disturbed by the growing sense of hate and division in the country. And I had a prior relationship with a very large nonprofit health system that had funded some public health media work that I had done. And I started a conversation with their CEO, a man named Lloyd Dean, who has put kindness really at the center of their mission as healthcare providers. And I just made an offhand remark. I said, would you ever be interested in doing a documentary about kindness? And that took off. And it wasn't long before they committed to an independent documentary, of which we would be given total control to explore kindness. And I started talking to a lot of people in my world of documentary film, and people I respect tremendously, Dawn Porter and Fisher Stevens, both great filmmakers, said, you have to talk to Kahani Cooperman. And so I reached out, and we had breakfast, and I'll let Kahani take the story from there.
2: Yeah, why did they have to talk to you, Kahani?
21: Well, I think, you know, I had previously made a short documentary that was nominated for a 2017 Oscar, and it specifically focused on how a small act of kindness has an incredible ripple effect beyond just the donation of an item. It connected to strangers. It brought histories together. And I guess between that and some of my other work, they thought that I would probably have good insight, perspective, and just the humanistic viewpoint to potentially be a good partner for John on this. And like John, you know, when we had that breakfast in 2018, I was really concerned about the pervasive crumbling of civility that was happening all around me that felt so unfamiliar and haunting, because had it been there all along, I just thought, wow, what an interesting time in history to really, really explore this idea of kindness and this aspect of being a human. What does it mean?
2: And there are about nine community compassionate programs from around the country creatively spotlighted and sometimes interwoven in the film. So describe briefly the process of settling on where you were going to take your cameras and which stories that you wound up telling.
20: Well, we really delved into political philosophy and economics and evolutionary biology, and we were looking at this through the lens of not just kindness, but compassion and empathy, decency. And at a certain point, we said, let's do an exercise. And we asked ourselves, with the small team that we had created by that time, when the film was done, and we look back on our accomplishment, are there questions that we can say now that we will have wanted to have answered? What might those questions be? And that turned into a fascinating conversation that resulted in six very simple questions, which are, how do we raise our children? How do we teach our children? How do we take care of the sick and the dying? How do we live and work together? How do we welcome the stranger? And how do we lead? We felt that those questions kind of sum it up. And let's start looking for programs that really are addressing those questions with a sort of a philosophical approach that leads with kindness and decency.
21: As John said, we had these questions, and then Charlottesville happened, which, you know, was such a moment of shock and reckoning for us and for so many people in this country. And it's not that we were unaware of the terrible injustices that plague this country, but we hadn't focused on it through this lens of kindness. And we realized that it wasn't just enough to ask those initial six questions, that we need to put them in the context of what we ended up calling the fundamental unkindnesses that we identified as just being part of everyday society here for so many Americans. So those fundamental unkindnesses are, you know, lack of a safe place to sleep, lack of access to health care, lack of an ability to earn a living wage, and the injustices of racism is, you know, fundamentally unkind. Sexism and homophobia are fundamentally unkind. And we took those unkindnesses and we sort of put them side by side with our questions. And together, those all became our North Stars, our way, our lens that we looked through to really start finding powerful stories that we could show and not tell what people were doing in light of all of these, and also the right stories that could work together.
2: Connie Cooperman and John Hoffman are the co-directors of the film The Antidote, and we're talking with them today on Peace Talks Radio. And we're going to be talking later with the Amon Harges of Indianapolis, and teacher Sherry McIntyre teaches religious history in school in California. If each of you could pick a couple of others that when you see their stories still moves you deeply. John, do you want to take a crack at that one?
20: Sure. It's a very brief moment, but for some reason it always makes me choke up. It's near the end of the film, and it's a scene on a beach in Anchorage, Alaska, where some of the young men who are refugees from the Democratic Republic of Congo, who had spent years in refugee camps in Rwanda before being resettled by the UN Resettlement Agency in Anchorage, Alaska. So some of these young men in the scene I'm thinking of are so new to this country. And they're speaking to each other in Kinyarwandan. And one asks the other if he's happy. He's been in the United States, he's been in Anchorage for, really, I don't know if it's more than 2 months. And the way that Daniel answers that question, the confidence with which he says, yes, he's happy.
0: Is Daniel?
1: John, it goes.
20: And the way he talks about the opportunities that are before him, it just gets me every time, because the audience understands the tremendous pain that all these people carry with them from being refugees, in this case, their entire lives living in a refugee camp. They truly our understanding of the good fortune that they have by being resettled. It just moves me every time.
2: Kahani?
21: I would say in the Amarillo College story, which just quickly is the story of a community college in the panhandle of West Texas, where the vast majority of students are first-generation college students. And as the president, Russell Lowry Hart, realized, like a majority percentage, were never graduating. And he set about to find out why. And what he discovered is that it wasn't academic barriers, which is what he had assumed it would be. It was life barriers. It was the basics. It was transportation. It was utilities. It was rent. It was all of these things. So when he realized that it was the life bearers, he had this revelation that has really stuck with me and affected me, which is, he says, I always thought it was everyone else's responsibility to deal with those things. But I realized it was Amarillo College's responsibility. When we were embedded in the Student Resource Center, where you see lots of, you know, incredible efforts happening by the social workers that help these students, there were other moments that literally walked through the door and that unfolded, and we were able to follow, you know, those students, such as Angelique, who has trouble paying her car payment. And you can see how the whole community comes together to help out with that.
4: Maybe we could call the car.

0: that's where the magic is for our community, because that's how we're going to break the cycle of poverty that is not just crippling the Amarillo or Panhandle region, it's going to cripple our entire country. But the only way someone who's grown up in generational poverty is going to be able to get a degree and to move out of it is if they have support and resources. And we're trying to systemically do that here.
1: Hi, I'm Jordan Herrera. I'm here to pick up a check from Mark. Is he here today?
2: Got a check right here for you.
1: Thank you so much, Mark. We appreciate it.
3: So he created this culture of caring, not just within the university, but with community partners all around the city. And he's just got buy-in from the entire, you know, village of this small city of Amarillo, Texas.
1: So here's the check for $300 for Angelique. Our gratitude for helping her out. And
2: here's what I'm going to do. We're going to kick in a little gift ourselves.
1: So, oh, that's
2: first,
1: amazing.
2: Forgive charge, and we're going to forgive an extra $100.
1: Well, thank you so much.
3: And the graduation rate has increased exponentially. And so we focus on some of the, you know, one in particular, but some students that are helped by the programs he set up. And it's really moving. And it's the question of who's responsible for what has stuck with me as something that I'll carry with me all my days, I think. I want to always be asking myself that question.
4: We knew that we had to find other words to describe the film. That just to say that it's a film about kindness, on its own, if we just called the film Kindness, that we would potentially lose a big part of the audience that we wanted to reach, because they would say, oh, isn't that sweet, but that can't be that interesting. The inadequacies of the word kindness because of the Kumbaya associations with it are something that we have been working against from the very, very beginning.
5: John Hoffman, co-director of the 2020 film documentary The Antidote. We also heard from Kahani Cooperman, the other co-director of the film. You can hear our much longer interview with the two of them at our website, peacetalksradio.com. 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That's theantidotemovie.com. And we'll have that link on our website, too. We're going to meet the first of two subjects featured in the film, first being Diamon Hargis in Indianapolis, Indiana. He created a nonprofit called the Learning Tree, described on its website as an association of neighbors that specializes in asset-based community development that brings neighbors and institutions together to discover the power of their own gifts and the power of being a good neighbor. In the film, we see Diamon helping young people explore that fertile ground for compassion by walking with them as they go door to door to meet their neighbors. And we also see Diamon showing the filmmakers a special gathering place in the community.
6: It's a bike shop. It's kind of a community hub. And it is ran by us at the Learning Tree and neighbors, elders, and young people, right? So we kind of co-opt the shop. We do bike sales. We do bike mechanic stuff. We also do some advocacy around people in transportation and from our neighborhood. And it is probably a place where during the summer times you see the most gatherings and parties happen. You have people who haven't seen each other for a long time or have had quarrels become reacquainted as friends. I probably should set a little context. The neighborhood where we live and where the shop exists has been a rough place, and not only just economically and socially, but it also has a lot of police runs that come through the neighborhood. Also, the image of the neighborhood has been told that it's a bad place to be. And so I think our responsibility as like co-owners of the shop is to really help shape the image of people and tell the whole story of people that live there. And it's funny too, when we started asking about the young people that knew about Tools and had shop, they were telling stories about other neighbors and other adults in their lives. And we thought this was going to be something with young people, but that older, we had somebody 70 years old hanging out at the shop working with young people. I mean, it was beautiful. It's a beautiful thing.
5: You speak in your

0: talk that we'll be linking to on our website, by the way, of the South African word, see if I'm saying it right, Sawubona?
1: Sawubona.
0: Sawubona. So tell us what that word means and how it anchors some of your work in the community.
1: It means I see you. Mm-hmm. And it's in the responses, Sikona or Yebo Sawubona. It means it's good to be seen or acknowledge your being. It's more than saying hi. It is grounded in it because I believe that the first step into creating things like the bike shop is to stop and pay attention and be present.
0: Right. And one of your nicknames is a bit of a takeoff on the name of your friend, Reverend Mike Mather. He was called Pastor of the Streets, and you are named the Roving Listener.
1: I proudly wear that. I proudly wear the Roving Listener. And actually, I'm co-created, Mike and I. And it came out as a joke. But my role is really, it was something I was already doing. It wasn't like something that came up as an idea.
0: So in the film, as you mentioned, you're shown walking down the street with three youngsters, and you're gently trying to get them to kind of open up about their families.
2: What about you?
3: My mom, she good at cooking for me or my family, and I like how she feed me, and she gave me clothes to wear, and a shower, and a roof, and that's all. And I like how my mom is good at teaching me how to be a better person.
1: I remember that scene, and I think they were wonderful storytellers. I think they were awesome.
0: A piece of the project is that you hire people to go out and meet their neighbors.
1: Most people always ask about the fear of doing that. But the thing we do is make it simple. We don't tell people to do what they don't already know. Start with the person you know already, because most likely we haven't asked their gifts.
0: Say more about the process, though, of asking their gifts.
1: So what we do is really train people to spot up, how do we know when people's gifts are being activated? And so with those young people, they'll after they go visit people, they'll come back and say, hey, they lit up, they smiled, or I heard it if it was a musician, or they let me see their art, right? And so most of it is about really holding the question, but then being witness to what's there. A couple of things, I think, this is going to sound pretty odd for some people to think about this as an answer, but throwing parties is probably like the lowest hanging fruit party gets you the most return because it is a thing that everybody can play party in, right? So all people know about what parties do. And I believe there is where it's where people fall in love with each other. I said, so you got to kind of set the precedence of like asking, what are you going to make a choice? Are you going to make a stance that kindness is your stance? And if so, how will you illustrate that?
0: Diamond Harges, community organizer in Indianapolis, Indiana. Today we're featuring a 2020 film documentary called The Antidote: Stories of Kindness, Decency, and the Power of Community in America. Earlier, we talked with the film's co-directors Kahani Cooperman and John Hoffman. And one of the questions they said they hoped their film would address is, how do we want to teach our children? And there are a couple of segments in this film about that. One features a class of ninth graders and their teacher, Sherry McIntyre, at the Peter Johansson Public High School in Modesto, California. Since the year 2000, Sherry has been teaching a class on world religions at the high school, and she talks about the impact that could be having on raising kids to become compassionate and tolerant adults. This semester class, which starts with a unit on world geography, is a requirement for all freshmen in the entire Modesto, California public school district. As of this recording, it's the only one in the country with such a requirement.
4: A lot of people assume that because it's a world religions class, what does that really have to do with kindness? But the truth is, the only way that we're going to be able to get along in a world where we understand each other through the eyes of religion is if we are kind and compassionate and understanding and listen to each other and accept each other's differences, instead of constantly trying to prove ourselves right or prove the other person wrong. And for me, that all begins with kindness.
0: What turns out to be the most powerful elements of the course that seem to get the students' attentions, that are kind of the reliable oh wow moment.

0: moments each year or semester.
1: When we get into the religions themselves, what they tend to see is the similarities between religions. And I think for a lot of students, that comes as a surprise. And that usually sparks a lot of enthusiasm, because they begin to, they see themselves in others. They see what they're familiar with from their religion through the eyes of other religions. And the pieces all start to fall together, and they begin to see how much more alike religions are than different. All of the religions, the major religions that we study, have a version of the golden rule. And that's the way I introduce each religion, is by teaching that religion's version of the golden rule, which is obviously treat other people the way you want to be treated, or it could be worded, don't treat other people in a way you would not want to be treated. So we look at how each religion approaches that idea of the kindness that we should be showing each other.
0: How much time do you spend with atheism or agnosticism? I saw in the documentary, I think you were referring to it.
1: Mm-hmm. We define it. I talk about what it means, but we don't spend a great deal of time beyond defining it and understanding what it means. If I were to design this class like from scratch with the 20 years of experience, I would make it a whole year. That would be fantastic, instead of two-thirds of a semester. And I would include a lot more other viewpoints, atheist, agnostic. We'd go deeper into like maybe Native American traditions. And there's a lot we don't get a chance to cover. Covering 10 in the amount of time we have is a lot.
0: I think you told me that there has never been explicit resistance to the school's world religion curriculum from parents in any large or organized way.
1: Nothing. Mm-hmm. You're right. I honestly and truly believe that a big part of it is the fact that we teach this class in such an objective way, that we don't proselytize, that we teach, not preach, that this is not about trying to convince you of anything. This is just background information for you to live your lives. And I think by the time they're done, if they had any doubts about what the class was about, they shouldn't, because we make it pretty clear.
0: You can hear a longer interview with Sherry McIntyre, the high school teacher of world religions in Modesto, California, at our website, peacetalksradio.com. 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You can hear complete interviews at that site, too, with our earlier guests, John Hoffman and Kahani Cooperman, the co-directors of the 2020 film documentary, The Antidote, Stories of Kindness, Decency, and the Power of Community in America. 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Nola Daves Moses is the executive director of Good Radio Shows, Inc., the nonprofit organization that produces our show. I'm Paul Ingalls. 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
2: Your Chickasaw Country forecast calls for a high of 98 this afternoon. Chance of showers and thunderstorms comes into the forecast midday, lasting all the way through next week. The highest chance of showers is this afternoon and this evening. A year's Sunday night low of 68 degrees gives way to a high of 92 for Monday, where a chance of showers continues. 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
3: Welcome to Music and the Spoken Word with the Tabernacle Choir and Orchestra at Temple Square. Conducting today's program is Mac Wilberg, with special guest conductor Andre Thomas, organist Brian Mathias, and the spoken word by Derek

Newspaper columnist Jenkin Lloyd Jones once wrote, "Life is like an old-time rail journey. Delays, sidetracks, smoke, dust, cinders, and jolts, interspersed only occasionally by beautiful vistas and thrilling bursts of speed. The trick," he continued, "is to thank the Lord for letting you have the ride." Life, indeed, is full of unanticipated twists and turns, and rarely, if ever, goes according to plan. But as we learn to thank the Lord for the ride, even when it takes us to heights and depths we never imagined, we begin to recognize the beautiful vistas and the thrilling bursts of speed that bring joy to the journey. For each of us, there are seasons when the ride is anything but smooth. But this is the journey. In fact, a journey would hardly be a journey if it were a single uneventful ride from beginning to end. Growth, understanding, and experience often come from stops at the depot, repairs on the prairie, or even the need to back up and find the right track. But it's important to remember that sometimes what looks like a setback really may be a setup for something greater. As we look to God in our daily travels, we discover that He knows the track, the train, and the traveler. He knows our destination. And while He may not impose every setback we suffer, He is never surprised by them and can consecrate our experiences for our growth and good. Joseph of Egypt experienced such a setback. Betrayed by his brothers, he was sold into slavery and became a servant in Potiphar's house. He served faithfully, only to be falsely accused and sent to prison. Yet, even these setbacks were preparing him for something far greater. Eventually, Joseph was brought before Pharaoh to interpret the ruler's troubling dreams. Through the gift of God, he did so and was appointed second in command over all Egypt. 13 years had passed since Joseph was sold into slavery, and at least 9 more would pass before he fully understood where the journey had been leading. How beautiful that vista must have been when he realized that his position and influence would help save not only his family, but in fact all of Egypt, from famine. May we trust God through life's setbacks, knowing, as the Apostle Paul testified, that all things work together for good to them that love God. Even when we struggle to see beyond the next bend, we can trust the One who knows where the journey leads.

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1: Time for a look at your weather forecast for Chickasaw Country on KCNP. After an interesting day with temperatures and rain chances, we will bump the rain chances up to 70% tonight. Overnight lows should be around 67. 30% chance of morning showers Monday, otherwise sunny with a high of 91. We are KCNP.
2: Your Chickasaw Country forecast calls for a high of 98 this afternoon. Chance of showers and thunderstorms comes into the forecast midday, lasting all the way through next week. The highest chance of showers is this afternoon and this evening. A year Sunday night low of 68 degrees gives way to a high of 92 for Monday, where a chance of showers continues. 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
8: 20 The Countdown Magazine. Well, hello and welcome in. I'm your host, William Ryan III, and it's that time of the week to count down the biggest songs in Christian music. And we're going to find out together where your favorite songs landed on our way from 20 to number one. What's your prediction? Are Phil Wickham and Crowder at number one for a sixth week in a row? Or do you think someone like Micah Tyler or Josiah Queen has pushed them out? I'll have the answer, plus a whole lot more. So settle in for the next couple of hours, and we're going to enjoy some music together, hear some stories behind the songs, hear what's going on in the artist news, and find out which song won the future fan favorite between those two new ones that we played last week for you.
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8: Well, we're kicking off the countdown with a new debut to the chart, and it's from an artist whose career took off a few years ago, and this is her third time being on the countdown already. It is Megan Woods, and here she is to tell us about this new song hitting our chart.
9: Hey, it's Megan Woods, and my song, Heaven Down Here, came from looking at the world around us and feeling that ache that so many of us carry right now. We may be more connected than ever, but so many of us still feel alone, overwhelmed, and homesick for something that this world can't give us. Heaven Down Here is a cry for the presence of Jesus in the middle of all of it. It's a prayer for the Holy Spirit to come near, for God's will to be done, and for His kingdom to come on earth as it is in heaven.
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1: At number 19 this week, it's Brandon Lake and Nick Jonas with The Author on 20 The Countdown magazine. Well, it's time for another story behind the song, and this is from the band Stars Go Dim. This is their song called Holy, and it's their fourth week here on The Countdown with this one, but here's the story behind it.
2: Hey, this is Chris with Stars Go Dim. And I don't know if you've ever been in a point in your life when you can look back and just say, oh my gosh, without God, I don't know where I would be. Like you were in the middle of something crazy, like one foot in the grave, and he stepped in and pulled you out. And the only thing that you can do is look back and praise God for it. That's what my new song, Holy, is all about. It's about just looking at God and understanding how much he's done for you and knowing that the only way, the only thing that you can do is give him the highest praise, which is holy, holy, holy. The thing we're all going to be singing at some point, just giving our worship to him. That's how I feel when I hear this song. That's how I felt when I wrote this song. And I pray that that's how you feel when you hear it as well. This is my new song, Holy.
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0: 18 from Stars Go Dim. That's called Holy here on 20 The Countdown Magazine. Now, if you're a Christian music history buff, then you might know this, but if not, it might be a little fun fact for you. But Stars Go Dim, they were originally formed as a side project of that Christian rock band Pillar from back in the day. Isn't that interesting? Well, as you know, we're just getting started with the countdown today, so I'd like to know something. How do you listen? Are you focused in, maybe taking notes, keeping track of stats, or are you on the move, doing chores, working out, making a meal, taking a walk? I heard from Hadassah, who recently shared that she likes to sit and listen to the countdown every Sunday with her friends. She also wanted to share this encouraging word that God's grace meets us wherever we are and whatever we're facing and gives us strength to bear whatever we encounter. I love that you're listening with friends there, Hadassah. Thanks for doing that and for that word, too. I receive that. You were 100% correct. No clue where we'd be without God's grace. And I'm grateful for the strength that it provides. But what about you? Are you focused in while listening to 20? Or are you listening with friends or using as a soundtrack to motivate you while you do something else? You can share your story with us. I would love to hear it. 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
0: 17 more songs to go on this weekend's countdown, which means you haven't missed too much of it. We're pretty much just getting started, but we have so much coming up for you, including Luke Smallbone from For King and Country. He's dropping by to tell us more about their latest song called What If I Told You. And a little later, Michael Cochran from Cochran Company. He's also in to share the story about his latest song.
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4: 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Oh!

0: This I Know.
1: That was Ryan Stevenson at number 17 with This I Know. We go from him now to the group Passion. They're in next with a song that just hit our chart last weekend. It's called Just That Good. Here it is now on 20, the Countdown Magazine.
2: Number 16.

0: finish there from Passion. That's called Just That Good. And they have moved up two spots to land there at number 16 here on 20 The Countdown magazine. And they also got to be a part of a conference for worship and creative teams last week, which is so awesome to get refilled. And they pour out so much to the body of Christ. So it's kind of cool to, you know, get to be a part of something like that. Well, did you catch the countdown last week? I mean, I hope you did. And if you didn't, let me fill you on what happened. We had a highly unusual thing happen with Brandon Lake. He had a new single out and it debuted at number 3 on our chart. It was so unexpected, and you'll have to be patient to see where it ends up this week on the show. But in the meantime, I want to share a fun voicemail that I received from Laura, who had thoughts about the way I teased the surprise. Let's hear what Laura had to say.
1: Man, normally I listen to the countdown over several ride homes from work, and I spread it out over the week, but I literally had to listen to the whole countdown because of your little teaser at the beginning about this debut that was so early or whatever. And I kept thinking, okay, it's got to be the next one. I can't believe that a song could possibly debut at number 3. It's just crazy. And he didn't even win the Future Fan Favorite, so I don't even know how that works, but it was super fun. So thank you for all that you do.
0: Well, Laura, I am so sorry that I messed up your normal flow of listening over several days, but I'm really glad that you called in, and thanks for being a part of our 20 family for a while now, too. I was a little fun surprise, and I'm glad you had you on the edge of your seat there. Now, if you haven't called to share your thoughts about 20 yet, what are you waiting for? 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
0: Well, I do not have any crazy debuts happening this week on our show. So if you're, you know, kind of listening over the next few days to this show, then that's okay. You don't have to stick around and listen like Laura did until the very end. But I will say we have a lot of movement coming up a little later on our show. And of course, that song that did debut last week at number 3 from Brandon Lake, do you think maybe it moved up this week to the number 1 spot? Do you think it went back down the chart and settled somewhere else? I don't know. I mean, that might be your teaser to stick around and listen outside of your normal routine. But we have that coming up, along with some more stories behind the songs and our artist news. That's happening a little later this hour.
3: 52.

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3: Time for a look at your weather forecast for Chickasaw Country on KCNP. After an interesting day with temperatures and rain chances, we will bump the rain chances up to 70% tonight. Overnight lows should be around 67, 30% chance of morning showers Monday, otherwise sunny with a high of 91. We are KCNP.
4: Your Chickasaw Country forecast calls for a high of 98 this afternoon. Chance of showers and thunderstorms comes into the forecast midday, lasting all the way through next week. The highest chance of showers is this afternoon and this evening. A year's Sunday night low of 68 degrees gives way to a high of 92 for Monday, where a chance of showers continues. 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
5: Well, For King of Country has been on the chart for 5 weeks now with this one called What If I Told You. And if you haven't heard the story about it yet, here's Luke Smallbone to fill you in.
6: When we were writing the song, I had arrived at the studio with one of those kind of heavy-hearted days. And I said to the guys, I just said, you know, what do you do when you don't feel good enough? And at the end of the day, I think we need a little encouragement on those days. And so when the chorus says, if you need a shoulder, I can be it, that's coming from God's perspective to you, because He will be the comfort when you need it. That is what this song is all about.
0: Number 15.

0: believe it. On the night you fall in all the pieces, you can bring your lonely heart to Jesus. What if I told you that I believe it?
1: And number 15, that's What If I Told You from For King and Country on 20 The Countdown magazine. Now Leanna Crawford, she is moving up a spot this week with her latest called Thank God.

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1: Hey, it's Michael from Cochran & Company, and our new song, What Grace Can Do, is for anyone who's ever felt the shame of past mistakes or current struggles. God is not waiting in anger to punish us for our wrongs. He's running after us to meet us right where we are, just like the prodigal son. He welcomes us with open arms. He throws a robe around our back and a ring on our finger. No condemnation, just love. That's what grace can do.
2: Number 13.

0: It's Cochran & Company, number 13, with What Grace Can Do on 20 The Countdown magazine. You know, Michael Cochran, he has a busy fall. He's been touring, and he's also balancing it all while being a new dad. You know, he and his wife, Leah, they became parents a little earlier this year. I remember telling you about that, and it's flown by so fast, but I'm sure he is juggling it all there. But pray for him. You know, that's got to be tough, being out on the road, being a new dad, being a husband. I mean, wow, that's a lot going on. But, well, hey, I asked you earlier how you engage with 20, whether you focus and take notes. I mean, if you're real serious about it, or if you just listen on the go. Lewis from Kansas wrote in to say, I listen every weekend as I'm doing DoorDash. I love hearing the stories from artists. I also liked the future fan favorite. He said, it's hard to say which is my favorite song because I love them all. Please keep counting them down. Lewis, you got my word. I'll keep doing that. And you keep listening. And that's a deal, right? Well, thanks for letting me know that you're out there listening while you're dashing and enjoying the music and everything. Now, what about you? I'd love to hear from you, too. You can drop me a quick message through our website at 20thecountdown.com or DM us. Direct message there on social media. We're on Facebook and on Instagram. That's a great way to get in touch, too. So go look us up. Let me know how you listen to this show, what you're doing while you're listening. I'd love to know.
1: Coming up.
0: Well, besides 12 more remaining songs here on The Countdown, I have the artist news coming up here in no time. Those are three stories that you need to know this week. Some great stuff, too, so stick around.
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0: Before we get to our artist news this week, here's the latest from Jeremy Camp. It's called Revival.

0: Hardest news. Three things you need to know. Number one.
1: Chris Tomlin has been making some pretty big history lately. So check this out. He just hit 8 billion streams, which is pretty incredible when you think about where he started. Chris recently posted that he grew up in a small town in Texas with one stoplight, and he never could have imagined what God would do with all of these songs. Well, just look at what these songs are now. Chris has just wrapped up his Worship Under the Stars tour at the Rady Shell in San Diego, and he sold out the entire 10,000-seat venue. Now, it was the very first Christian music concert ever held there, and you could hear thousands of people worshiping together as the sound echoed through the harbor. Chris said it was his favorite concert of the year and that he was just blown away by the night. But for Chris, it's not really about the numbers or even the size of the crowd. He says the greatest privilege of his life is hearing someone tell him, "We sing your songs at our church." Isn't that cool? Now, you can hear a little more about worship from the night. Here is Chris Tomlin singing Indescribable from a pier across the water.

0: Number two.
1: Natalie Grant helped kick off the Tennessee Titans season this weekend by singing the national anthem before their game in Nashville, Tennessee. Now, the Titans, they're Nashville's NFL team, and more than 64,000 people filled the stadium for that game. It also came just a few days after the 25th anniversary of September 11th here in the U.S., and before Natalie started singing, the entire stadium went silent to remember the lives lost that day. She also took a moment to honor the people who ran toward danger that day, along with the men and women who have served and sacrificed for our country.
0: Number three.
1: Brandon Lake brought a very special guest on stage during his show in New York City last week. Now, his name is Luciano, and he is a Make-A-Wish recipient. Brandon invited him to sing Lion with them, and the two of them sang together in front of the whole crowd there. Now, Brandon introduced Luciano by talking about his incredible testimony before they started singing. And here's Brandon and Luciano perform that song.

0: Give me one more roar. Give me one more roar.
1: You're up to date. That was three things you need to know. Now, back to the countdown with William Ryan III. Number 11.
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1: In our artist news, I just mentioned that Chris Tomlin hit 8 billion streams. He's setting records, so I thought it'd be fun to throw back a song of his from 2015. Here is Jesus Loves Me on 20.

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1: Time for a look at your weather forecast for Chickasaw Country on KCNP. After an interesting day with temperatures and rain chances, we will bump the rain chances up to 70% tonight. Overnight lows should be around 67. 30% chance of morning showers Monday, otherwise sunny with a high of 91. We are KCNP.
2: Your Chickasaw Country forecast calls for a high of 98 this afternoon. Chance of showers and thunderstorms comes into the forecast midday, lasting all the way through next week. The highest chance of showers is this afternoon and this evening. A year Sunday night low of 68 degrees gives way to a high of 92 for Monday, where a chance of showers continues. 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
3: Well, we have reached the halfway point in our countdown. Thanks for being with me today. I hope you enjoyed that first half. You know, we had three songs that held steady and everything else pretty much was on the rise. But here's what you can expect in the top 10. Two tracks, they didn't move at all. Three of them slid down and five are making a climb. So what do you think? Are we gearing up for a new number one song maybe? Or are we going to be celebrating a sixth consecutive week for It Really Is Amazing Grace? You're going to have to stick around and find out.
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0: It is Jamie McDonald at number 10 this time with Ain't No Way on 20 The Countdown magazine. Well, last weekend, this one hit our chart at number 3. There was a big push from the record company to get all the radio stations to play it at one time, which I think is what happened. But now it's dropping down 6 spots. It'll just kind of settle out here. Here's Brandon Lake with How Good God Is.
1: Number 9.
2: I

0: That is Brandon Lake's second appearance here in our countdown. That time he's at number 9 with How Good God Is on 20 The Countdown magazine. Yes, that's the song that you might remember last week that debuted at number 3, but it's kind of settled right there at number 9 this week. I'm sure it'll climb again soon. Just like this next one that's climbing up 2 spots. It's from Torrin Wells, and he's in to tell us all about this one called Breathe On It.
1: All throughout Scripture, we see the breath of God representing the Spirit of God. We see it in Genesis when God breathes into Adam. We see it in the New Testament when Jesus breathes on the disciples. This is symbolizing the Holy Spirit empowerment of God in our lives. And this song is a prayer that God's Spirit would breathe on everything that we do, on our businesses, on our dreams, on our families, on our brokenness, and so that we can experience the life-changing power of His presence.
2: Number 8.

0: It is Torrin Wells moving up to number 8 this week after jumping 2 spots up our chart with Breathe On It on 20 The Countdown magazine. I just love his passion for the local church. You know, he is a local pastor in the Austin, Texas area, and he's releasing this new album on October 2nd, and it's actually called Here Comes the Church. And he said there are songs that just float out of his heart in the church planting season that he has been in the past few years. So I can't wait to hear more from that one. Well, you know what they say, it's like a global family here at 20, and that is so true. 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

0: It is Josiah Queen at number 6 after dropping down a couple of spots with a song called Demons here on 20 The Countdown Magazine. Well, in just a little bit, I'm going to reveal the future fan favorite winning song. And I'm going to play that full version for you like I do every week. And that's the one that you voted on last weekend when I played those little clips of the two new tracks for you. And I counted this week 17 of the 20 songs that you hear on this weekend's chart. They were future fan favorite options at some point this year, which is pretty cool. Now, they didn't all win. I'll give you that little disclaimer there. But they are all great songs. And I'm glad that they made it onto our countdown as I thought they would. You know, when we pick those choices, we got to believe in them, right? But be sure to vote after you hear the two options a little later. And it may be an easy choice for you, but it could be a really hard one. You just never know.
1: Coming up.
0: Well, not only do we have the future fan favorite choices for you to vote on, but we have the winning song, like I mentioned. And also, we're going to feature a radio station of the week here in a minute as we jump into our top five songs. So this is not the time to take a break and go anywhere, because you'll want to hear what happens as we get them all the way down from number 5 to number 1 here in a minute.
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6: Your Chickasaw Country forecast calls for a high of 98 this afternoon. Chance of showers and thunderstorms comes into the forecast midday, lasting all the way through next week. The highest chance of showers is this afternoon and this evening. A year Sunday night low of 68 degrees gives way to a high of 92 for Monday, where a chance of showers continues. You are listening to KCNP.
7: Time for a look at your weather forecast for Chickasaw Country on KCNP. After an interesting day with temperatures and rain chances, we will bump the rain chances up to 70% tonight. Overnight lows should be around 67, 30% chance of morning showers Monday, otherwise sunny with a high of 91. We are KCNP.
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0: Our Station of the Week takes us north of the border to Winnipeg, Manitoba, where at least 100 different languages are spoken. Now, Winnipeg is sometimes called Winterpeg because of its famously long and cold winters. And here's a little cool thing. 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
0: Well, he is climbing up three spots this week here on The Countdown. It is Toby Mac with his latest called Lord, It Feels Good on 20 The Countdown magazine.
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0: your love. 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Number 5 after climbing 3 spots here on 20. Well, now it's time to announce the winning future fan favorite. If you voted last week, then you might remember the choices. One of them was from Ryan Kennedy called Be My, and Natalie Lane had the other pick called Still Running to You. Well, we tallied up those votes, and the song that I'm going to play in its entirety for you right now, this is the winner. It is Natalie Lane. Here she is on 20.
1: Last week's future fan favorite.

Congratulations to Natalie Lane for winning the future fan favorite pick from last week. That is her new one called Still Running to You on 20 The Countdown magazine. Well, now we get to pick out some new music to play for you right now and send you over to our website to vote on your favorite. It's called the Future Fan Favorite. First choice that I have for you to listen to, it is a new one from Joe L. Barnes and Seth Schleter. It's called Road Less Traveled. Check this one out.

That was Joelle Barnes featuring Steph Sleater called Road Less Traveled. Your first pick for the future fan favorite. Okay, the next one, this is kind of crazy, but it is a song from Steph Sleater. This is his own song called All In. So I guess you could say no matter how you vote this week, he'll be a winner for sure, won't he?

0: That was Seth Schleter with his new one called All In. That's the second pick for the future fan favorite. The one before it was also featuring Seth Schleter, but it was from Joe L. Barnes called Road Less Traveled.
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0: Well, I'm sure like Matt Maher, you have a favorite chapter in the Gospels, and he's in now to tell us about his, as well as the story behind this song. It's called Gonna Be All Right.
2: If you had to ask me what's my favorite chapter in the Gospels, I would say Matthew chapter 6, because Jesus packs so much into this chapter. It's almost all red letters. It's him. He teaches the Lord's Prayer. He talks about fasting, going into your inner closet in your heart, you know, and not being a hypocrite, talking about what it means to give to the poor. And then he starts talking about anxiety, fear, worry. And he says, don't be worried. Look at the birds of the air. Look at the flowers in the field. If God takes care of them, how much more will he take care of you? The most used phrase in the Bible is don't be afraid. Jesus even says later in Scripture, in this world you will have trouble, but I leave you my peace. So my hope for you as you hear this song is you're reminded by Jesus that everything's going to be all right. Number 4.

0: was Matt Maher at number 4 with Gonna Be All Right on 20 The Countdown magazine. Hey, something cool happened with Matt Maher this week. He celebrated 16 years of marriage with his wife, Kristen. Congratulations. A lot of celebrations going on. Even here in my house, we got to do a couple of celebrations this last weekend because my twins, Morgan and Bailey, they had a birthday, so we got to celebrate with them. Now, they turned 22, which is so hard to believe. I'm kind of refusing to believe that, but they did. And if this tells you anything about their personalities, they celebrated in two entirely different ways. So we asked Morgan, hey, how do you want to celebrate your birthday? And he's like, you know, I would love to just go to a little dinner, you know, just a couple of us, and I want to cook my own food. Let's go to one of those Mongolian barbecue places where you can like cook your own meat and everything. And so we did that, and it was amazing. We had a great time. We ate way too much food. They even, you know, have like unlimited appetizers and sushi and stuff on there to fill you up. But of course, the meat was the main event. That's what we went for. So we cooked all sorts of things there on the grill on our table. So it was a lot of fun. Now, we asked Bailey, hey, how do you want to celebrate? Now, her reaction was a little different than her brother's. This kind of tells you about her personality. She's like, you know what? I want to throw a huge party. I want to have a worship night. I want to invite hundreds of people to it. And we're like, wait, what? So she works at this coffee shop. And so the coffee shop let her, they're closed on Sundays, and her birthday was on a Sunday. So they let her take over the coffee shop and invite her friends there. So we sort of had a venue, I guess you could say, where people could come and spread out and everything. But I brought in some equipment and had some microphones. She had some friends there, a team to do worship music. We had, of course, some food, some cake, all kinds of cool things going on. And it was a huge celebration. Tons of people came. I don't even know how many, but it was quite the opposite of what Morgan had there with that quiet little dinner, just a family, you know? So I'm sure if you have kids, they have different personalities, and I'm sure it comes through at different moments, just like it did for us this weekend.
1: Coming up.
0: Well, you don't have long to go until we hit the end of

0: It's anyone's guess was what's to happen here as we approach that number one song. But please, stick with me and find out what happens on this weekend's countdown.
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1: Well, this is pretty amazing, but Phil Wickham and Crowder have the number one spot in all of Christian music for a sixth consecutive week. That's pretty cool, right? Here they are singing It Really Is Amazing Grace on 20 The Countdown Magazine.

0: That is your number one song in all of Christian music. It is from Phil Wickham and Crowder. It's called It Really Is Amazing Grace on 20 The Countdown magazine. Okay, this is kind of cool too. They have been at number one for 6 weeks in a row, but they've only been on the countdown with that song for 18 weeks. So a third of the time that they've been on the countdown has been at number one. Pretty cool, huh? Well, thanks for joining me today for our countdown. I really hope you enjoyed your time with us here, and I just really want to say thank you for hanging out with me every weekend and making this a part of your weekend. If you want to reach out and say hello, I would not be sad about that at all. Just reach out at 20thecountdown.com. I'm William Ryan III, and I'll talk to you again next week. 20 The Countdown
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1: Your Chickasaw Country forecast calls for a high of 98 degrees this afternoon. A chance of showers and thunderstorms continues through Chickasaw Country with the highest chance this afternoon. Overnight low of 68 degrees will give way to a high of 92 for your Monday afternoon, with the possibility of showers continues. 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

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I'm Jamie Hoover. It's a pleasure to be here to bring you some great tunes for this next hour. Debbie Watson will be starting us off with some Big Hair down in Texas. Thanks for tuning in.

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1: Jerry Lee Lewis and George Jones, Don't Be Ashamed of Your Age, Last Man Standing, Johnny Bush and Tommy Alverson's Jones on the Jukebox, Honky Tonic, and Debbie Watson with Big Hair Down in Texas, the title track off of her release. You're tuned to Sounds from the Mother Road, American Roots Music. We've got a great hour of music for you from folks including the Hoyle Brothers, Haldon Wolford and the High Beams, Jim Lauderdale, Rodney Crowell, Waylon Jennings, as well as Joe Ely and Guy Clark, all coming up on Sounds from the Mother Road. Hoyle Brothers, and That's All You Got.

Alden Wolford and the High Beans, Midnight Rodeo, and My Baby Loves Honky Tonks. Jim Lauderdale, Country Super Hits Volume 1 and You Can't Stop Her. The Hoyle Brothers with That's All You Got from their release, One More Draw. Well, this is The Mother Road. We're featuring some great American roots music for you here on this edition with Rodney Crowell coming up next, Evangeline Maid from Vanguard Records, Bosco Stomp.

Waylon Jennings sings Hank Williams and Half as Much. The Wilders with The Blues Come Around, Kelly Willis and Whatever Way the Wind Blows, Tucson's on Mountain Stage, and Tab Benoit, Can't Do One More Two-Step, Brother to the Blues. And Rodney Crowell started us off with Bosco Stomp, Evangeline Maid. This is Sounds from the Mother Road. I'm Jamie Hoover. We're going to wind up this edition of the Mother Road in a little more acoustic way with Chris Stewart and Backcountry with Mojave River.

Brian Sutton with Jerry Douglas, not too far from the tree from Sugar Hill Records, Bonaparte's Retreat. Guy Clark, Workbench Songs from Dual Tone Records, Out in the Parking Lot. And Joe Ely with Reckless Kelly, Rider in the Rain, Sail Away, the songs of Randy Newman. Chris Stewart and Backcountry, the title track off of their album Mojave River. Well, this has been Sounds from the Mother Road, American Roots Music, right here on your public radio station. My name is Jamie Hoover. Thanks for tuning in. As always, such a pleasure and privilege to bring you these great tunes. Until next time, happy trails.

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1: Your Chickasaw Country forecast calls for a high of 98 degrees this afternoon. A chance of showers and thunderstorms continues through Chickasaw Country with the highest chance this afternoon. Overnight low of 68 degrees will give way to a high of 92 for your Monday afternoon, with the possibility of showers continues. 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

Your Chickasaw Country forecast calls for a high of 98 degrees this afternoon. A chance of showers and thunderstorms continues through Chickasaw Country with the highest chance this afternoon. Overnight low of 68 degrees will give way to a high of 92 for your Monday afternoon, with the possibility of showers continues. 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

0: 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We'll travel across the country from Mississippi to Bakersfield, along the side streets, the dusty trails, and the country roads. 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
1: Your Chickasaw Country forecast calls for a high of 98 degrees this afternoon. A chance of showers and thunderstorms continues through Chickasaw Country with the highest chance this afternoon. Overnight low of 68 degrees will give way to a high of 92 for your Monday afternoon with the possibility of showers continues. 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

Your Chickasaw Country forecast calls for a high of 98 degrees this afternoon. A chance of showers and thunderstorms continues through Chickasaw Country with the highest chance this afternoon. Overnight low of 68 degrees will give way to a high of 92 for your Monday afternoon, with the possibility of showers continues. 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

0: 1963, saxophonist John Coltrane recorded a jazz vocal masterpiece with singer Johnny Hartman, as well as another album only recently discovered, met a woman who had become his wife and musical partner, and wrote a haunting civil rights ballad. 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
1: Your Chickasaw Country forecast calls for a high of 98 degrees this afternoon. A chance of showers and thunderstorms continues through Chickasaw Country with the highest chance this afternoon. Overnight low of 68 degrees will give way to a high of 92 for your Monday afternoon, with the possibility of showers continues. 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

If you're unsure what the difference between funk and fonk is, well, maybe the slow stank of Robert Walter's 20th Congress will give you a clue. If the music makes your face twist up like you smelled something stanky, it's probably funk. Welcome, friends, to another round of Tonic the Funky Groove Show with me, Michael B., where our investigation of instrumental funk, groove, soul, disco, jazz, and hip-hop music digs into the 1960s through the 2020s with music from cultures and countries all over the planet. This weekly celebration of funky stuff comes to you from KGOU in Norman, Oklahoma. Thanks for tuning in for this hour of the program, folks. Well, funky NOLA keyboardist Robert Walter started this hour of the show, joined by his outfit, the 20th Congress, with a tune called White Russ from his 2000 album Money Shot on Fog City Records. And up next, let's hear Mr. Walter again in his latest outfit, The Breaks, an organ trio that features fellow New Orleans musician Stanton Moore on drums and Eddie Roberts on guitar. I've previously teased the trio's new for 2026 collaborative project, and I'm happy to report that The Breaks' debut self-titled album is well worth the wait. Released on Mr. Roberts' Color Red Records, the 8-track album is chock-full of heavy organ grooves, accentuated by Mr. Moore's lively drums and splunky guitar work by said Mr. Roberts. It's The Breaks with Scapegoats, pulled from the original gray turquoise vinyl record, taking it from here and taking us back to the sounds of 1960s organ grooves.

taking on Bobby Blue Bland with some soulful organ work. That's Barry Goldberg with Turn On Your Love Light from his 1969 vinyl record Street Man on the Buddha label. Speaking of vinyl, we started that set by hitting another vinyl record as The Breaks brought us Scapegoats from their 2026 self-titled Color Red Records album. Electro-funk duo The Floozies brought their house-style party beats with Funk Street from their self-published LP Sunroof Cadillac, and Philly-based vocal band The Ritchie Family dived straight into authentic 70s disco with Brazil, the title track from their 1975 album on 20th Century Records. This is Michael B. on Tonic, the Funky Groove Show, and before we start our next set, I just want to acknowledge longtime show listener Pat, who I ran into recently at the Dust Bowl Blues Bash. 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Thanks so much to Pat for reliving past episodes online and supporting this show by listening faithfully. 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Thanks for checking that out. Let's continue now with more new music for 2026. Scottish trumpeter and composer Malcolm Strachan, whom we've heard from before with his band, the Haggis Horns, recently dropped a third solo album, and though I was expecting something closer to a traditional jazz album, I was surprised by the hard-hitting energy behind Mr. Strachan's eclectic compositions. From soul jazz, Latin rhythms, and Afrobeat influences, Look on the Bright Side features groove-driven tunes that pack a punch. To that end, check this one out. It's the appropriately titled song Latin Soul Shaker by Malcolm Strachan from his 2026 solo album, Look on the Bright Side.

slowing things down a bit with some retro grooves. That's American pop, jazz, and soul keyboardist Gene Russell with Get Down, Getting Down with some laid-back piano work from his 1973 Black Jazz Records album, Talk to My Lady. Before that was another 2026 tune, this time by electronic Italian duo Varv, whose tune Vice is included on their lengthy six-song album, Transit, on the Off-Record label. We heard a naughty tune by late 1990s funk soul project Pornosonic, whose adult movie-inspired recordings offer some titles I can't repeat on public radio. However, we did hear Peach Pie from their 2000 LP Cream Streets on Jaybird Records. And Scottish trumpeter Malcolm Strachan started that set with Latin Soul Shaker, a lively bopper from his 2026 album Look on the Bright Side, released on Haggis Records. It's Tonic the Funky Groove Show with me, Michael B., and today's eclectic mix continues now with some contemporary Afrobeat that smacks of 1970s Ethio jazz, even though it was recorded by a Minneapolis-based outfit back in 2013. With a track from their Lonely Only 45, it's the Dirobi Dance Band with Chem Dog, a song self-described as perfect for either a deep funk dance party or a sacrificial rite. You be the judge.

slowing things down for a funky, soulful crockpot boil. That's all-star lineup pop staples Steve Cropper and Albert King joining forces for a 1969 Fantasy Inc. and Stax Records album called Jammed Together, which features that tune, Opus Dei Sol. And the Dorobee Dance Band opened that final set for today's show with Chem Dog, the B-side to their 2013 single Gogo Plata on Secret Stash Records. We've got one more tune in the hopper for you once we get past these final closing thoughts. Thanks for tuning in to Tonic, the Funky Groove Show, friends. I hope you heard some things you enjoyed today, and maybe even some musical surprises, too. This is Michael B., and we do this thing every week at KGOU in Norman, Oklahoma. 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Thanks for checking those out. Our final tune heads back to the original vinyl as American MC, DJ, musician, and record producer Lovebug Starsky closes out the show with some retro beats, keys, and vocalizations from 1983. Produced by hip-hop mogul Curtis Blow, it's the instrumental take of Do the Right Thing, pulled from the original 12-inch vinyl single on Fever Records. Enjoy, thanks again, and catch you next time right here.

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1: I'm Bill Rudman, and this is Footlight Parade, Sounds of the American Musical. It's a rebroadcast. You'll hear the third installment of our visit with Rick Pender in 2021. That's when his huge Stephen Sondheim Encyclopedia was published, and he was anxious to talk about it. We gave him a month's rest before this one, and he arrived with plenty of insights, as always. We'll bounce all around 18 of Sondheim's musicals, so stay with me. As usual, the program is produced by the Musical Theater Project.

0: Look at your weather forecast for Chickasaw Country on KCNP. After an interesting day with temperatures and rain chances, we will bump the rain chances up to 70% tonight. Overnight lows should be around 67. 30% chance of morning showers Monday, otherwise sunny with a high of 91. We are KCNP.
1: Welcome back, Rick Pender.
2: I'm glad to be here. Thank you.
1: I'm glad you're still saying that after two shows.
2: It's a pleasure.
1: And these two more to go. You chose Opening Doors from Merrily We Roll Along to open this conversation. And, you know, in your magnum opus, the Stephen Sondheim Encyclopedia, one of the many things I learned is that there's something very special about this song, Opening Doors. What is it?
2: It is the one number that Sondheim repeatedly says really reflects something from his life. When he and Hal Prince and Mary Rodgers were close friends as young people, they were out trying to make their way on Broadway, trying to sell material and that sort of thing.
1: Yeah.
2: And that's what these three characters in Merrily We Roll Along, a composer, a playwright, and an author, are trying to do. They're knocking on doors and talking to producers.
1: Yeah, and as you say in the book, this whole show really is about friendship. And to put this in historical perspective, you write about how during that period, you know, Sondheim and Hal Prince were hanging out with John Kander and Fred Ebb, with Jerry Bock and Sheldon Harnick, that whole generation of theater songwriters who were, in fact, opening doors.
3: They're stopping rehearsals, they ran out of money.
4: We last did one issue, my book was rejected.
5: The nightclub was raided, I have to start coaching.
4: My parents are coming.
3: I screwed up the laundry.
5: My wallet was stolen.
4: I saw the musician.
3: We're being evicted.
4: I'm having a breakdown.
6: We'll all get together on Sunday. They're slamming the doors.

0: What?
1: Where?
0: Why?
1: When?
2: Not just songs, but stories, scenes, piano pieces, mice.
1: Yeah!
0: Frankly Frank!
2: A showcase of our own.
1: Where?
2: The club's reopening.
0: We'll write a lot of new stuff.
1: Rewrite old stuff.
2: What about the girl?
1: What about the girl?
2: Only that we're gonna need a girl.
1: Well, Mary.
0: Thanks, I don't perform except at dinner. Who wants to live in New York? Who wants to worry the noise, the dirt, the heat? Who wants the garbage cans clanging? I can sing higher.
2: Thank you for coming. Next date, please.

0: place.
1: Nobody's ready.
0: Apparently somebody canceled the booking.
1: The songs aren't finished.
2: And what about costumes?
3: And how do I learn all these numbers?
0: I'll bring you the copies of everything they had this evening.
2: Okay, well,
0: you don't have

0: from the 2012 revival at City Center Encores of Merrily We Roll Along. I chose that recording because you just heard Colin Donnell, Celia Keenan Bolger, and the pre-Hamilton Lin-Manuel Miranda. So that makes this a real curiosity, and it's a wonderful track. As we know, about half the songs in Follies are pastiches, imitations of a style of music, or even the style of a specific songwriter or songwriting team. So we got to play Broadway Baby, Rick, because once again, it gives us the chance to hear one of Sondheim's favorite singers, and that would be Elaine Stritch in Follies in Concert. We don't know for sure who he's imitating here, but a lot of people have taken a guess that it is
1: De Silva, Brown, and Henderson. You know, it's interesting to look at his lyric studies, because he talks about the influence of many of these on his pastiches, and there's certainly more to be read and discovered there.
2: I'm just

My tiny flat is just my cat. A bed and a chair still, I'll stick it till

0: Oh, man, that audience loves Elaine Stritch in that recording.
1: Don't they?
0: Now, what about the songs for Dick Tracy, which was Warren Beatty's 1990 film, not really a full musical, but a film with some, a handful anyway, of terrific Sondheim songs. But Warren Beatty was playing opposite Madonna. So now we're thinking Madonna and Stephen Sondheim? But what did it produce?
1: Well, it produced five songs, one of which won the Academy Award, Sooner or Later. I mean, and I don't mean it won Sooner or Later. The song is called Sooner or Later. And she plays a nightclub singer, and these are songs that were in large part some of her act, but also reflected some of the story that was going on with Dick Tracy. She's trying to woo him away from his test true heart.
0: And in your book, it seems as though, surprisingly enough, they had a kind of mutual admiration society.
1: Yes, he said she was very hardworking and, really put nose to the grindstone to make it work, very concerned with details and that sort of thing. And she felt she was working with a real professional, too. So it was a surprising collaboration.

0: Madonna. The inspiration for that song was one of Sondheim's favorite composers, Harold Arlen, and one of my favorites too. On a lighter note, how about one of the lightest songs in Gypsy, Together Wherever We Go? Tell the story about Sondheim and another famous songwriter, because I just love this.
1: Yes, Cole Porter was near the end of his life, and Sondheim went to visit with him, and was going to share with him a song. And the song Together, which is the song between Mama Rose, Herbie, and Louise, in which they say they're going to stay together forever, has this line about, wherever I go, I know he goes. And then it continues, wherever I go, I know she goes. No fits, no fights, no feuds, and no egos, amigos, together. And apparently at that point, Cole Porter just sort of shook his head and said, I can't believe you got that rhyme like that. So Cole Porter was in very poor health at that time, and apparently this visit from Sondheim really cheered him with that.

0: Ethel Merman, Jack Klugman, and Sandra Church and Gypsy, 1959, score by Julie Stein and Stephen Sondheim. My guest is Rick Pender. He's the author of the Stephen Sondheim Encyclopedia. Rick, I told you I wanted to jump around, and this is really jumping around. I want to push you to get us to play something from Assassins, because there's a song in this score that illustrates one of Sondheim's three rules for himself that you quote in the book. The rule is, God is in the details. So it's going to be, I am going to the Lordy.
1: I am going to the Lordy are words that the assassin Charles Guiteau spoke from the gallows when he was about to be executed for assassinating President James Garfield. Guiteau was kind of a lunatic. He thought he was going to be named the ambassador to France, and that didn't really happen. And so he took his vengeance out by shooting James Garfield. Sondheim used a sort of a cakewalk melody for this, very jaunty. Typically we see Guiteau sort of stepping up the steps to the gallows to this this number in which he's singing over and over, I am going to the Lordy. And there we are. It makes his lunacy all the more evident.
0: So God is in the details. In this case, the details amounted to a ton of research that he did.

0: Jonathan Hadary in the 1991 musical Assassins. My guest is Rick Pender, and we're talking about his new Stephen Sondheim Encyclopedia. This is part three of four programs in the company of Rick, and there's lots more to come, but still just a sample of Mr. Sondheim's 18 musicals since 1954. I'm Bill Rudman. This is Footlight Parade.
1: Regular attendance at school keeps your kids on track and lays the foundation for academic growth. 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This school year, focus on showing up and being present. Learn more at attendanceworks.org.
0: To help us listen for that Sondheim rule that is known as less is more, Rick Pender, let's play back-to-back two songs from Pacific Overtures. If you could set up, we're going to play Poems first and then A Bowler Hat.
2: So these songs are about two Japanese men, one who had been a soldier of sorts and one who is more of a servant type. They become acquainted, although one has aspirations to be more and one has no aspirations to be more. He really wants to be more traditional. They go on a trip together, and to pass the time, they make up haiku that they repeat to one another, and that is Poems. Very simple piece, just a little bit of background melody for it, and there's that. Then A Bowler Hat is the fellow who was aspirational, who has sort of gives us the chronology of how he becomes more and more westernized and Americanized, and eventually he is wearing a bowler.

0: in order of appearance, Izo Sato and Sab Shimono. And of course, we've told you this on an earlier show that Rick and I did together. Sondheim's third rule is content dictates form. You chose The Witch in the opening number from Into the Woods, that extended opening number. And we're going to hear Meryl Streep in the film. Why pick rap as a form to use for this character in this moment of the show, do you think?
1: I don't know. She is a sort of a ragged character. She is scolding. This is a form that puts a lot of energy behind the number. It is an opportunity with a little bit of listing kinds of things to put a lot of humor into it. And she puts a lot of great emphasis on things. And it comes down at the very end where she says, don't ever mess around with my greens, especially the beans. And the beans play an integral part in the story.
0: Yeah.
2: The beans.
3: Beans.
2: Special beans. I let him go. I didn't know he'd stolen my beans. I was watching him crawl back over the wall when bang, crash, a lightning flash. Story. Never mind. Anyway, at last the big day came. I made my claim. Oh, don't take away the baby, they shrieked and screeched. But I did, and I hid her where she'll never be reached. Your father cried, and your mother died, went for extra measure. I admit it was a pleasure. I said, sorry, I'm still not mollified. And I laid a little spell on them. You too, son. That your family tree would always be a barren one.
0: Meryl Streep. You know, Sondheim says, and Rick, you pointed this out earlier on, that that when he goes upstairs to write, half of him is the character he's writing about, and the other half is Sondheim himself. And, you know, he might have been a terrific actor. I really believe that, if he had decided to go that way. I remember reading how important it was for him to learn about an actor's subtext when he was just starting out and when he was young. In other words, you know, what was happening to the character underneath the words and the music. Which brings me to Ben in Follies, because I think Sondheim wrote The Road You Didn't Take with exceptional brilliance for actor John McMartin.
1: Yes, this song, he's playing a character called Benjamin Stone in Follies, and this is a man who's led an extremely successful life, prominent in public life and that sort of thing, and yet he's unsatisfied. And this number is full of his regret about that life that he might have lived in different ways.
0: But it keeps sort of vacillating.
1: Yes, it moves back and forth between the glory that he's had and the fact that, well, that was never quite enough. Or at least from this point in his life, that wasn't enough.
0: Yeah. I saw the show pretty early on when it was done in Broadway, and this was one of the moments where middle-aged people in the audience, you could just feel how uncomfortable they were, because it happens to all of us in one way or another.
1: Yes.
4: You're either a poet, or you're a lover, or you're the famous Benjamin Stone.

0: from Follies in 1971. That was John McMartin. Stephen Sondheim, I don't think this is an overstatement. He's revered for his sense of irony, and you hear that in The Road You Didn't Take, which is why he shocked critics in 1994 when he wrote a musical whose two central characters express themselves virtually without irony. They are Giorgio and Fosca in Passion. I think I read in your book that Sondheim calls this musical a long rhapsody. Tell us about that.
1: Well, it is a story that he drew. It's one of the shows that he came up with the idea for. He had seen an Italian movie that told the same story about an unattractive woman who falls in love with a handsome soldier who is already having an affair with a beautiful woman. And she persists with him to the point of, I think today we would call it stalking, and yet eventually she wins him over. It is an unusual love story that was not always well received by audiences who found the character of Fosca, to be a rather strange and difficult one, but eventually the truth of her feelings comes through. And it's a beautiful, passionate story.
0: And the show does get done now.
1: Absolutely.
0: You know, it's become accepted.
1: Yes, and it is, interestingly, because it is more or less a through-sung piece, mm-hmm. I think that some opera companies are picking it up occasionally
0: Good.
1: Now, too.
0: Rick, I think I remember reading when this show came out, just before it opened on Broadway, that Sondheim considered it another kind of breakthrough for him. It's about a character, Giorgio, who, as Sondheim put it, gets cracked open in love. That's a very strong statement for Sondheim to have made.
1: And I think around that time in his life, he too was cracked open. We know that Sondheim is a gay man. He was not partnered with anyone in particular until around this time, and he had a relationship that very much opened his heart, I think, in some ways that were less ironic than some of the ways that he had felt earlier. Since that time, in a different relationship, he has been married for several years now, and he and his husband are happily together.
2: Fosca, you have to face the truth. Please. You have to give me up.
3: Loving you is not a choice.

0: Donna Murphy and Jerry Shea. Rick Pender, there's so many London cast recordings of Stephen Sondheim musicals. I was made aware of that when I was preparing for these shows. What do you think makes the Brits so passionate about Stephen Sondheim?
1: I think in many ways that it might be the lyrics. There is such an intellectual dimension to so much of what Sondheim does, and I think that British audiences are more attuned to that. They are not seeking, not that they're not seeking entertainment, but they are entertained by witty language, by clever rhyming, all of that sort of thing that we find so common in Sondheim's work. And I think that that could be the fundamental reason, in addition to the fact that there's a variety of performers and directors who have taken on the shows and done some interesting and innovative productions with them.
0: Yeah.
1: And a few of those productions have actually been moved to Broadway.
0: To Broadway. Yeah, indeed. Yeah. You know what? People are going to send us nasty emails if we don't play at least a part of A Little Priest. Speaking of the Brits.
1: Yes,
0: there.
1: Yes.
0: So, you know, what's going on in this song? It's funny, it's chilling, and it's real all at the same time. And I think you counted 160 professions and types of people who are listed. So what's happening here?
1: Well, Sweeney Todd has just murdered a barber by the name of Pirelli, an egotistical fellow who he had a shaving competition with, and but Pirelli actually knew more about his true identity, and Sweeney felt he had to get rid of him, so he slit his throat and put him in a trunk. And then he was trying to figure out how to get rid of the body, and Mrs. Lovett, who runs the pie shop, these are meat pies, said she was not finding enough pussycats to fill her meat pies, and perhaps here's an idea of something we could do. And so the song opens with the her proposal beginning to dawn on him, and then he gets more and more into the spirit as they envision other kinds of professions that might make for good meat pie contests.
0: We can't play the whole cut. It's just too long. What section would you like us to focus on?
1: I'd just start at the beginning. I think it's fun to hear,
0: hear
1: the concept dawn on him.
2: That's all very well, but what are we going to do about the Italian?
3: Later on, when it's dark, we'll take him out of the trunk and bury him.
2: Well, yes, of course, we could do that. I don't suppose he's got any relatives going to come poking around looking for him. Well, you know me, bright ideas just pop into my head and I keep thinking. Seems a downright shame.
3: Shame?
2: Seems an awful waste. Such a nice plump frame, what's his name as? Ad.

0: best. I mean, with the price of meat, what it is, when you get it, if you get it.
1: Ha!
0: Good, you got it. Take, for instance, Mrs. Mooney and a pie shop. Business never better using only pussycats and toast. And a pussy's good for maybe 6 or 7 at the most. And I'm sure they can't compare as far as taste.
1: Mrs. Lovett, what a charming notion.
0: Well,
1: and
0: it does seem outright.
1: Mrs. Lovett, how I've lived without you all these years, I never knew.

0: are desperate times, Mrs. Lovett, and desperate measures must be taken.
1: Here we are now, hot out of the oven.
0: What is that?
1: It

0: so it's pretty fresh.
1: Awful lot of fat.
0: Only where it's at.
1: Haven't you got poet or something like that?
0: Now you see, the trouble with poet is, how do you know it's deceased? Try the priest.
1: Heavenly. Not as hearty as bishop, perhaps, but then not as bland as curate, either.
0: Good for business, too. Always leaves you wanting more. Trouble is, we only get it on Sundays.
2: We had to hear from the originals, Angela Lansbury and Len Carew. You know, Carew said, another thing I learned from your book, that playing Shakespeare helped him navigate these treacherous waters of Sweeney Todd. I think that's apt.
3: I think so, too. There is a tragic dimension to that character, especially as we get to the concluding moments of the story, that it's very much like King Lear or something like that.
2: For sure. Well, are we going to play Sen and the Clowns? You bet we are.
3: Of course.
2: And with Glynis Johns, who created the role of Desiree in A Little Night Music, you point out in the encyclopedia that despite all the dozens of recordings of this song, which is most popular, most famously the Judy Collins recording, the Frank Sinatra recording, it's this one by Glynis Johns that he treasures most. How come?
3: Well, it is another example of him writing a song for a particular performer. Glynis Johns did not have a big voice. She had sort of a wispy voice, and which Sondheim says he likes, kind of silvery, whispery sorts of voices. And so he wrote this song, which has it's rather slow. It gives a chance for her to collect her breath and do that sort of thing. And I think that those are the reasons that he still is fond of it, because it is so reflects his relationship with that actor and creating that song for her.

0: Glynis Johns in A Little Night Music, 1973. Rick Pender has been my guest, and he is coming back next week. We're going to see if we cover material you would insist we include. We're not making any promises, but definitely you're going to hear Rose's Turn and Losing My Mind. Count on that. Thanks, Rick.
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0: And now the Footlight Parade bonus. You know, Barbara Cook became the definitive interpreter of Sondheim when she was asked to be part of the historic Follies in Concert. That was in 1985, and from then until not long before her death in 2017 at 90, she explored more and more of Sondheim's body of work. In Follies in Concert, she's already going very deep as she portrays the delusional Sally Durant, who for decades has been unhappily married to Buddy while longing for Ben. Now she meets up with him at a reunion, and this is how she describes her marriage. But first, a bit of the prologue.

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Like us on Facebook and visit our website, musicaltheaterproject.org. We're going out with the theme from Stravinsky, the 1974 film by Alain René, for which Stephen Sondheim composed the background score. Footlight Parade can also be streamed at Public Radio Exchange. 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The program is produced by the Musical Theater Project with tech supervision by Mark Logies, and I'm Bill Rudman, thanking you as always for your good company.

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1: Time for a look at your weather forecast for Chickasaw Country on KCNP. After an interesting day with temperatures and rain chances, we will bump the rain chances up to 70% tonight. Overnight lows should be around 67, 30% chance of morning showers Monday, otherwise sunny with a high of 91. We are KCNP.

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How old do you think I am? 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I said, well, I didn't know. He said, I turned 65 about 11 months ago.

0: Look at your weather forecast for Chickasaw Country on KCNP. After an interesting day with temperatures and rain chances, we will bump the rain chances up to 70% tonight. Overnight lows should be around 67. 30% chance of morning showers Monday, otherwise sunny with a high of 91. We are KCNP.
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1: Time for a look at your weather forecast for Chickasaw Country on KCNP. After an interesting day with temperatures and rain chances, we will bump the rain chances up to 70% tonight. Overnight lows should be around 67, 30% chance of morning showers Monday, otherwise sunny with a high of 91. We are KCNP.
2: Welcome to Afterglow. I'm your host, Richard Rowland. On this episode, we're remembering Broadway composer Charles Strauss, who died in 2026. Originally aiming to be a classical composer, he wandered into the musical theater world and wrote dozens of musicals, 13 for the Broadway stage. He also scored a few films and even wrote one of the most famous sitcom themes ever. Over his six-plus decade career, he enjoyed culturally shifting successes and survived crushing failures with his shows. His long-running musicals, Bye Bye Birdie, Golden Boy, Applause, and Annie, won him praise and awards, while some of his others only lasted a handful of performances, with two of them famously closing on opening night. Nevertheless, his music endures, and we'll hear some of his most popular songs alongside those from musicals that never had the chance to soar. It's A Lot of Livin', the music of Charles Strauss, coming up next on Afterglow.

Susanna McCorkle with While the City Sleeps from the 1964 Charles Strauss Lee Adams musical Golden Boy. That rendition is from McCorkle's 1985 album How Do You Keep the Music Playing? Golden Boy, Strauss and Adams' third Broadway show, is based on the play by Clifford Odets. It starred Sammy Davis Jr. in his second Broadway musical as Joe Wellington, a black prize fighter from Harlem who wants to escape his old life and achieve fame, fortune, and justice. The show received mostly great reviews and ran for nearly 18 months. It received 4 Tony nominations, with one for Best Musical and another for Davis as Best Actor, but lost all 4 to the big hit that season, Fiddler on the Roof. During the run of Golden Boy, Davis also starred in his own weekly TV show, wrote a memoir, shot a film, and eventually experienced burnout in both his performing and personal lives. Faced with terminal marital problems and a professional urge to go back to his own material and tour life, Sammy Davis Jr. left the show in 1965, with the producers closing it instead of trying to replace the star.

Richard Roland here on Afterglow. This week we're celebrating the nearly 7-decade-long career of composer Charles Strauss. Born in New York City in 1928, he was raised in a dark and often unpleasant household. His father had several health problems, and his mother suffered from chronic depression, which led to a 2-year stay in the hospital. On the good days, however, the family gathered around the piano as his mother played the latest popular songs. Music for Strauss was always a tool of light to combat the dark. Strauss studied to be a classical composer under his musical hero Aaron Copland, among others, at the Eastman School of Music. Returning to New York, he quickly found work as a theater rehearsal pianist. He was introduced to lyricist Lee Adams at a Christmas party in 1949. Adams proposed they collaborate, and Strauss, who wasn't all that interested in musical theater, somewhat reluctantly agreed. They wrote some songs for a few reviews in New York, and they quickly started getting attention. As Strauss was playing rehearsals for a new musical in 1958, Ed Padula, a stage manager with producing ambitions, asked Strauss if he'd be interested in working on a new musical about teenagers, a happier response to 1957's West Side Story. The show was called at that time Let's Go Steady, and after a few different versions, a change in directors, and a revolving door of book writers, Charles Strauss, Lee Adams, and librettist Michael Stewart had written their first book musical together. In 1960, Bye Bye Birdie opened, and the rest, as they say, is history. Let's hear a few of the most popular songs from Bye Bye Birdie now, starting with Blossom Dearie's rendition of that Ode to Optimism. This is Blossom Dearie in 1964 with Strauss and Adams, Put on a Happy Face, on Afterglow.

A trio of tunes from the 1960 musical Bye Bye Birdie. That was Tony Bennett in 1962 with Baby Talk to Me. Before that, we heard Betty Buckley in 1967 with One Boy. Kicking off that set was Blossom Dearie in 1964 with Put on a Happy Face. With star Cheetah Rivera and relative newcomer Dick Van Dyke leading the cast, Birdie won 4 Tony Awards in 1961, including Best Musical, even though Strauss and Adams' score wasn't nominated. In fact, some critics were harsh, with New York Times' Brooks Atkinson calling the show, quote, neither fish nor fowl nor good musical comedy, unquote. But the show struck a chord with its satirical take on rock and roll, not only lampooning the music industry, but also Elvis Presley's famous draft into the army, and also the naysayers who kept calling rock a, quote, passing fad. However negative some reviews were, Strauss and Adams had the last laugh. The musical would live on in a film version starring Anne Margaret, a TV movie adaptation, innumerable high school productions, national tours, a Broadway revival, and an ill-fated Broadway sequel in 1981. Let's hear another song from the show now, not covered by many others, possibly because the original performance of the song is so indelibly tied to its creator, actor Paul Lynde, who played the role of the put-upon, exasperated, and underappreciated father, Harry McAfee, in both the original Broadway cast and in the 1963 film. But in 1965, TV talk show host and singer Mike Douglas recorded it for his album, The Men in My Little Girl's Life. Here's Mike Douglas with Charles Strauss and Lee Adams' Kids on Afterglow.

The versatile Maureen McGovern in 1998 with Once Upon a Time from Charles Strauss and Lee Adams' second Broadway musical, All American. Before that, we heard Mike Douglas with Kids from their breakout hit, Bye Bye Birdie. Opening in 1962, All American, according to Strauss, should have been their second big hit. But it went wrong on a lot of levels, mostly because of problems stemming from director Josh Logan. Mel Brooks was writing the book, and during tryouts in Philadelphia, a certain scene wasn't working. It was too long. Strauss suggested replacing some dialogue with a song he and Adams had written years ago for a review. That song, Once Upon a Time, saved the scene, if not the show. Strauss even convinced Tony Bennett to record it as the A-side of a single. And unfortunately for Strauss and Adams, the B-side happened to be I Left My Heart in San Francisco, and Once Upon a Time received little airplay at that time. It was still a big hit for the team, though, thanks to Frank Sinatra and Mabel Mercer's later recordings. For their next musical, Strauss and Adams teamed up with Clifford Odets to adapt his play Golden Boy, about Italian-American violinist Joe Bonaparte trying to rise out of his immigrant family status by becoming a boxer. In response to the civil rights movement, however, the producers wanted to change Joe to an African-American boxer from Harlem, who was literally trying to fight back at the racism that held him down. Sammy Davis Jr. was cast in that role, now named Joe Wellington. The show had a successful year-and-a-half run, but closed when Davis left due to burnout and marital problems. The score was more memorable than that of All American, and several artists recorded many of the tunes from the show. Let's hear one of those interpretations now by Sarah Vaughan in 1965. From the musical Golden Boy, this is Sarah Vaughan with Night Song on Afterglow.

0: British singer Sally Ann Triplett with the title song from the 1964 musical Golden Boy. Before that, Sammy Davis Jr. from the actual Broadway cast recording with Can't You See It. Starting off that set was Sarah Vaughan from her 1965 album Viva Vaughan with Night Song. All three tunes from Charles Strauss and Lee Adams' third Broadway musical together, Golden Boy. We'll remember Charles Strauss with more tunes from his songbook in just a bit. Stay with us. I'm Richard Roland, and you're listening to Afterglow.
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2: Time for a look at your weather forecast for Chickasaw Country on KCNP. After an interesting day with temperatures and rain chances, we will bump the rain chances up to 70% tonight. Overnight lows should be around 67. 30% chance of morning showers Monday, otherwise sunny with a high of 91. We are KCNP.
0: Welcome back to Afterglow. I'm Richard Roland. We've been remembering the music of Broadway and film composer Charles Strauss, who died in 2026 at the age of 96. His and lyricist Lee Adams' careers exploded with their 1960 musical, Bye Bye Birdie. Since then, they'd had other hits as well as some hard misses. Their 1966 endeavor, It's a Bird, It's a Plane, It's Superman, was definitely one of those misses. Despite having the DC Comics star at the center of the show, complete with a flying harness, the show only ran 4 months on Broadway, failing to find an audience. It did leave behind a catchy tune introduced by actress Linda Lavin. You've Got Possibilities has become a standard since then, and even made it into a TV commercial selling biscuits in the early 2000s. Let's hear Joni Summers' take on this song now. From her 1967 album, Come Alive, this is Joni Summers with You've Got Possibilities on Afterglow.
3: Haircut, simply terrible. Necktie,

That was Joni Summers with the only memorable song from Strauss and Adams' 1966 musical flop, It's a Bird, It's a Plane, It's Superman. Applause in 1970 was another hit for the team. They teamed up with book writers Betty Comden and Adolph Green to adapt the 1950 Betty Davis film All About Eve. They turned it into a musical for star Lauren Bacall. However, the studio wouldn't allow an adaptation of the film, so the writers obtained the rights of the short story from which All About Eve was adapted, The Wisdom of Eve by Mary Orr, so they could still tell the story but couldn't include anything that was invented solely for the film. Eventually, the studio relented and granted the rights. Applause won 4 Tonys, including Best Musical, and ran for over 2 years, spawning a national tour and a 1973 TV adaptation, all starring Bacall. The original Broadway production featured Bonnie Franklin in a supporting role, who introduced the title song in an 8-plus-minute-long production number.

In 1972, Strauss and Adams wrote a musical about Queen Victoria titled I and Albert, which flopped miserably in London, even though the writers felt like it was some of their best work. It was around this time that Strauss received a call from friend and lyricist Martin Sharnin about making a musical out of the comic strip Little Orphan Annie. With Thomas Meehan creating an original story about the orphan, which was essentially Annie's origin story, The Sun indeed came out, and Annie proved to be Strauss's biggest hit ever. Winning 7 Tonys, including Best Score and Best Musical, the show ran almost 6 years, had numerous revivals, tours, film and TV adaptations, updated versions, and even a sequel off-Broadway, which fared much better than the Bye Bye Birdie sequel. Annie even got sampled into rapper Jay-Z's 1998 single Hard Knock Life, Ghetto Anthem. Let's listen to one of the many catchy songs from Annie now. This song isn't sung by Annie, actually, but it figures prominently as it's the theme song to a radio show, The Occident Hour of Smiles, on which Annie appears in search for her birth parents. Harry Connick Jr. recorded this for his 2001 album, Songs I Heard. This is Harry Connick Jr. with Strauss and Sharnin's You're Never Fully Dressed Without a Smile on Afterglow.

Harry Connick Jr. in 2001 with You're Never Fully Dressed Without a Smile from the 1977 musical Annie. Annie was perhaps one of Strauss's most versatile scores, ranging from the sweet, rich, yearning melodies of Tomorrow and Maybe to the hard-bitten and sardonic We'd Like to Thank You, Herbert Hoover, Little Girls, and It's the Hard Knock Life. With Sharnan's sharp, character-driven lyrics, Annie's songs were unforgettable, completely helped out by little girls everywhere, and some little boys, this one included, who belted out those tunes relentlessly. Let's bookend this segment with another Harry Connick Jr. rendition of a song from Annie. This is Harry Connick Jr. with Charles Strauss and Martin Sharnan's Maybe on Afterglow.

0: That was Liz Robertson in 2005 with Dance a Little Closer from the 1985 musical of the same name. Before that, Harry Connick Jr. in 2001 with Maybe from the 1977 Strauss-Sharnin hit Annie. Annie was Strauss's last hit, as unfortunately his next seven Broadway musicals over the next 14 years were all flops. The shows A Broadway Musical and Dance a Little Closer both closed on opening night. Rags and the sequel to Bye Bye Birdie, Bring Back Birdie, only had four performances each. Mayer, for which Strauss also wrote the lyrics based on the memoirs of Mayer Ed Koch, ran for 11 weeks. Charles and Algernon would close after 17 performances. And maybe most famously, Nick and Nora in 1991 lasted 9 regular performances after 71 previews and would be Strauss's last Broadway musical. Strauss did compose two more musicals that were intended to come to Broadway in the early 2000s. Marty, based on the 1955 film of the same name, and Minsky's, based on the 1968 film The Night They Raided Minsky's, for which Strauss had composed the soundtrack. After out-of-town tryouts in Boston and Los Angeles, respectively, neither show found its way to New York. But I'll put on a happier face now and relate how Strauss and Adams were asked by TV creator Norman Lear in 1971 to write a theme song to a new show he was developing based on the British sitcom Till Death Do Us Part, called All in the Family. Lear had no money for a fancy recording with an orchestra and chorus, so Strauss had the idea to have the show's stars, Carol O'Connor and Gene Stapleton, sit at the piano in their living room and sing the opening theme, Those Were the Days, which reflects the main character Archie Bunker's unwillingness to accept the way the world was progressing socially, culturally, and politically. The idea for the piano came from Strauss's memories of his family sitting around the piano singing the latest popular hits during some of their happier moments. Here's the composer himself from the compilation album Charles Sings Strauss with the theme song from the hit TV sitcom All in the Family, Those Were the Days, on Afterglow.
1: Thank you. Thank you. Again, with Lee, not from a Broadway show. Boy, the tunes Glenn Miller played, songs that made the hit parade, guys like us

0: LaSalle. That's a car. Ran great. Those were the days.
1: Thank you. That was Charles Strauss himself singing Those Were the Days, which he wrote with Lee Adams for the hit TV sitcom All in the Family. To close out this remembrance of Charles Strauss, we're keeping the TV idea going while circling back to Bye Bye Birdie. We'll listen to Judy Garland in 1963 singing from her weekly television show one of the biggest hits of Strauss's career. This is Judy Garland on The Judy Garland Show with A Lot of Livin' to Do on Afterglow.

Judy Garland on her TV show in 1964 with A Lot of Livin' to Do by Charles Strauss and Lee Adams. Charles Strauss died on May 15 of 2025. But during his time on this planet, he wrote melodies that one of his teachers, the renowned Nadia Boulanger, said make someone forget illness and suffering, telling him his gift was a calling. I agree with her. Thank you for tuning into this Charles Strauss tribute episode of Afterglow. Afterglow is part of the educational mission of Indiana University and is produced at WFIU Public Radio in beautiful Bloomington, Indiana. 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
1: Time for a look at your weather forecast for Chickasaw Country on KCNP. After an interesting day with temperatures and rain chances, we will bump the rain chances up to 70% tonight. Overnight lows should be around 67, 30% chance of morning showers Monday, otherwise sunny with a high of 91. We are KCNP.
2: Welcome to Nightlights. I'm David Brent Johnson. In 1962, tenor saxophonist John Coltrane collaborated with Duke Ellington, recorded an all-ballads LP, toured Europe, and made his first album with the group that would come to be known as the Classic Quartet. In the next hour, we'll hear music from all of those events and talk about the biographical context of a year that found Coltrane moving forward after his partnership with Eric Dolphy had provoked criticism from some writers in the jazz press. It's Train 62, coming up on this edition of Nightlights.